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13: 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Nothing to report in the South Valley. 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
0: 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I was about to, but you convinced us. Should I decorate her walls or log off to Pinterest? 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Even if

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Ooh, if you love you some chocolate macaroons, eat as much as you want.

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Yeah, we want you to live your best life, create some magical memories with your familia. We want to send you to Disneyland, babe. Mm-hmm, you heard me, Disneyland. All you got to do is tap in this week during the Greg and Dre Morning Show. Yeah, you tap in with the fellas and boom, just like that. I have a good feeling you're going to win them tickets, okay? But you got to do your part. Tap in to the Greg and Dre Morning Show. It's Q97.1. 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

I know we are just 3 days in, but how is the month of June going for you, bestie? I hope it is off to an absolutely amazing start. And remember, whatever it is that you are going through, you are going to get through it. You got this. Here's Serena Carpenter with Espresso.

0: It's Q97.1. Thank you so much, Bestie, for tapping in with your homegirl, Lexi. Of course, I'm going to be back at it again. Mañana, same time, same.
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And if you want to win these tickets, we got them. You got to tune into the Greg and Dre Morning Show. They're going to be hooking you up all this week. So make sure you guys tune in for your chance to win 6 to 10. 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

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What up, DJ Herb? It is your night show. Big shout out once again to everyone that hung out with me during the 7 o'clock mixtape. I'm in the building for the rest of your night show. Let's go.

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Q97.1's got your hookup to check out Disneyland's 70th celebration. 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
0: On the couch with my favorite Santa. 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

0: 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What up, DJ Herb? Now, check this out. I know Disneyland tickets are on your mind and you want to win some. You got to tune in tomorrow to the Greg and Trey Morning Show. 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

0: Do you have cash lying around in those empty plastic bottles and cans? 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Skies also takes in all sorts of scrap metal. 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Skies.
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3: 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I was like, how the hell?
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5: 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It was right after the pandemic, and I call it falling off a cliff. My son was not who he was 3 days ago. So a lot of OCD, you know, rocking back and forth. From the day our world changed, it took almost 4 years to find out that Rylan actually had Lyme disease. 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He didn't deserve it. 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

Q97.1 wants to get you out of town to check out Disneyland's 70th celebration. And Greg and Dre got your tickets all this week. Tune in from 6 to 10 for your chance to win them. Here's Aleman.

0: Janae Aiko. It's called Mural. And that's going to do it for me on your night show. I will be back tomorrow night at 7 p.m. I'm out. Peace.
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0: On the couch with my favorite Santa. I was about to, but you convinced us. Should I decorate our walls or log off to Pinterest? Never too late to meditate on emotional attachments. 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
1: What if we could find a way to change the future? A way to ensure every child had the same opportunity to learn, thrive, and reach their full potential. Sadly, we know that opportunities for every child are not equal in our country. But what if we could change all that? And what if that change depended on just one thing? 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So what can you do? Invest in Start Early and become a champion for our youngest learners. Then together, we actually can change the future.
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0: At the house with it, watching Santa's.
1: Who you with?
0: On the couch with my favorite Santa. I was about to, but you convinced us. 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Never too late to meditate on emotional attachments. 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
1: Greg and Dre, Morning Show Q97.1. Hey there. Good morning. Welcome to a brand new day today.
2: Yes, it is.
1: Exciting day for me today, Dre. Very exciting day.
2: Oh, let me guess. You're going to cuddle with your cats and I
1: hope I can do that.
2: Lay on the couch. Why is it so exciting?
1: It's my daughter's graduation day from high
2: school. Okay, well, that's exciting.
1: There you go. Yeah, my youngest daughter graduating from high school. Now, those of you that have been listening to the Greg and Dre Thought of the Day for a number of months, you may remember going all the way back to last fall. It was the start of my daughter's senior year, and I started telling you little stories. It's the last time. And I did. I think I started saying that in like September, some 9 months ago. So you may remember that if, again, you've been listening for a while, because I started getting sentimental, like the last back-to-school night, the last high school football game. I mean, and then it went from there. But now, here we go. My last graduation. This is my youngest daughter graduating from high school today, and, you know, I've watched her blossom over this senior year and get involved with the choir that she's a part of and go win awards and really have a great coming out of her shell moment for someone that had been pretty shy for most of her school years. And wow, it just like blink and here it was. Seems like just yesterday I was on the radio telling you about my last time at a back to school night, and now it is June and she's graduating tonight. But as I've told her, you know, it's an end tonight, but she's going to wake up tomorrow morning, and there's going to be a new chapter in a book that just continues to be written. So, yeah, but we're going to celebrate tonight and celebrate tomorrow and enjoy this moment. I know the last time my older daughter graduates, man, I got real emotional. I didn't expect that I would a couple years back. So, all right, graduation night tonight. Ring the love bell for Farrah as she has accomplished that feat that we all start our lives doing, hopefully.
2: Man, it seems I'm older than you. And I got my son is 10.
1: Like you got a ways to go.
2: I got a ways to go to even get to a graduation.
1: 8 more years.
2: For him, who he just moving from the 4th grade to the 5th grade. So, yeah, one more of those sentimental moments to come. And those are special. You know, my two daughters have graduated. So, yeah. I know how you feel. That's a good moment for dad.
1: Special moment. And it just unfolded before my airy eyes. And if you've been listening to the Greg and Dre Thought of the Day, you know I've touched in a few times on this final senior year. So it'll be a big moment tonight. Just my thought. Time for everything you need to know. We'll begin with 50 Cent reacts to the leaked Diddy sex tape that features his baby mama. He expresses regret for not including her in the Netflix Diddy documentary. He did make it clear he believes that she was a willing participant in Diddy's freak-offs, not a victim.
2: Yeah, she's very much a participant in that. I mean, again, she agreed to everything. The part that she is disappointed in is the leaking of it, obviously. Who wouldn't be? Most people would be mortified knowing that your intimate moments with others, especially on this level of freakness, was just put out there for public display. And it's everywhere. I've talked to several people, be like, hey, you see the tape? And I really don't like seeing those types of things. I mean, I've passed up on R. Kelly because I was an underage. I used to reprimand people for watching that. What are you doing? Like, you're participating. Then, you know, they had the Tommy Lee. You know, I was like, I'm good. Pamela Anderson. You had the Kim Kardashian, Ray J. I was like, I'm good. Don't need to see all that. And this one, the same thing. Someone's like, hey, want me to send you the link? Nah, I'm good. At the end of the day, I think he said it best. The person who's losing here is their son. Like, she has a son that she shares with 50, and he's the one that has to go through life knowing that his mother has a tape out there that's very risque and downright freaky. So however that gets introduced to him, it's going to be kind of crazy. And Kim Kardashian has to do the same thing with her kids. At some point, someone's going to introduce her. Hey, here's you, look at your mom. They're going to put a phone in their face. And those are the repercussions that I think everyone listening right now who's an adult, of course, you're not on that celebrity level, but you might be doing these types of things with individuals that you're hooking up with, and they could come back to bite you in your 30s and 40s. You might be in your teens and your early 20s, but these types of things have a way of resurfacing when you don't want them to, and that's what she's dealing with right now.
1: All right, NBA Finals kicked off last night, and it was the New York Knicks scoring the last 11 points of the game to overcome a one-point deficit with 2 minutes remaining. And they knock off the Spurs in San Antonio, take game one, 105-95.
2: What a game it was. Man, I'm going to be glued to all these games. And again, I'm interested to see what the ratings look like, because they were panning to places in New York where they are having these listening parties, these viewing parties, which you have talked about in soccer, you're excited to go to. And there was thousands and thousands of people. So this, and I said it before, this matchup, you probably couldn't get a better matchup than this, with a Spurs franchise that has a lot of fan support and a Knicks franchise that's just ridiculous support. They haven't won in so long. But yeah, they were down by as many as 14 late in the third quarter, early fourth quarter, and they came back to get the win. And I thought the Spurs had this game. The Spurs, I feel, are the better team, but the Knicks want it more. And when you want it more than another team, you can overcome a lot of things, even a 7'6" center that's dominating. And that's 12 straight wins for the Knicks in the playoffs. So they're hot right now. They are definitely hot. Spurs got to have it the next game, because when you go back to New York, those fans are going to be crazy. And there were a lot of New York fans at that game last night, which surprised me. But you're not going to see as many San Antonio fans at the Knicks games, because those tickets are coveted in New York, and there's so many people, and they're not giving up their tickets. So, yeah, it's going to be interesting, man.
1: All right, well, one person's not hot. San Francisco 49ers wide receiver Brandon Ayuk is now facing legal trouble after Santa Clara County issued a warrant for his arrest over a misdemeanor speeding charge. Now, the case stems from a video Ayuk posted to his own social media in December showing him driving more than 100 miles an hour near Levi's Stadium, far above the 40-mile-an-hour speed limit. The video caught the attention of police, who opened an investigation. Ayuk later apologized, said he would stop posting speeding-related content. The warrant comes as Ayuk's future with the 49ers is already uncertain. He's been sidelined since early in the 2024 season. His contract guarantees were voided last year after he stopped showing up to the team.
2: This is the difference between being a star and a disgruntled employee, which Ayuk is. And maybe there's a 49er fan somewhere in that charging office that is like, yeah, go ahead and put an issue for his arrest, a warrant for his arrest, which you really don't see a lot. That's not common. It's basically, you know, an exhibition of speed. Nobody got hurt, but he's in the doghouse, and people aren't happy with him, and now he's got to deal with that. That's something that if he was a star receiver and he was balling out, that goes under the rug. They sweep that away. That's a phone call to his agent. Hey, have your guy take care of this. But because he's not, issue warrant for your arrest, buddy.
1: Not sure what the future holds for him. Wish him the best. All right, that is everything you need to know this morning. Coming up.
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14: In Fresno, slowdowns due to construction work on Route 168 just north on Academy Avenue, plus hazards on Route 198 onto Parkfield Grade in Kalinga. 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
1: Where you at?
0: At the house with it, watching sinners.
1: Who you with?
0: On the couch with my favorite sinner. I was about to, but you convinced us. Should I decorate her walls or log off to Pinterest? Never too late to meditate on emotional.

0: Greg and Dre, Morning Show Q97.1. Good morning. Welcome to the show. It is time for you to be a winner with our question of the day. Simply two questions that need to be answered. Get them both right. Boom, bam.
1: Boom, bam. Huh?
0: Nice little prize right in your hand. Yeah, boom, bam.
1: Let's go boom, slap bam, it, everybody.
0: Slap it in there for you. Yeah, boom, bam. Let's get them both. So I got a question. Dre's got a question. I will start with this. A controversy on X. Are you an X user? Is that something you enjoy? Well, there was a switch made up where X decided to remove audio posts. So one particular singer decided to go off on Elon Musk, calling him a barrel-chested Ewok, frog-built looking, amongst other things. He eats sand.
1: She went old school bagging. I like that.
0: Old school.
1: You big old frog head looking toad feature having.
0: Well, that's how they used to do it, right?
1: Mama say ribbit before she go to sleep having.
0: Nowadays, yeah, it's cuss words and everything else, right? But you're right. She found the old little find a way to insult your looks.
1: Long tongue having eat flies at night.
0: Yeah.
1: Yeah, she hit him with that. Oh, that brought back memories.
0: Okay, so who is this singer that was very upset about the audio post being removed on X? 266-9797 is the number for you to call, and let us know who that was saying all these things. Knowing Elon Musk, he'd probably fire back at some point.
1: Does he have the street vernacular to hit her with the comeback?
0: Maybe. Hey, I don't know.
1: I don't think he does.
0: Maybe not. Maybe he stays out of that arena.
1: Green neck.
0: All right, well, Dre's got a question for you, too. So let's get them both right, and let's make you a winner. So 266-9797, that is the number to call, and hit us up. Let's get you hooked up on the Greg and Dre Morning Show.
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0: 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Time to win our Greg and Dre question of the day. Who is this?
1: Stephanie. I'm from Fresno.
0: War of words going on X right now because one particular singer's very upset that the platform removed audio posts. She went as far as calling Elon Musk a barrel-chested Ewok, a frog-built-looking person, and says he eats sand. Who was that?
1: Was it Doja Cat?
0: It was Doja Cat. Now, let me ask you, Stephanie, are you that upset that audio posts have been removed from X? Do you feel the same way she does?
1: I'm not a hot fan of X.
0: Not on there anyway.
2: You don't have a dog in that fight, but are you a Doja Cat fan?

0: Somewhat.
1: Somewhat. Okay.
2: Likes her music. Probably doesn't follow her on social media and things like
0: that. Yeah.
1: Ill states against Elon Musk. True or false? He's going to be all right. Even though his excess worth is down, he's only worth $3 million at this time. Is that true or false?
0: False.
1: Yeah, about $900 billion this man is worth.
2: You said $3
1: million. Yeah, $3 million. Like, he scoffed at that. That's like, what did you get your little $3 million out of here? We will take $3 million gladly. We got a winner, Greg.
2: Congratulations. We are hooking you
0: up.
2: Concert tickets. You are going to go check out the Sugar Hill Gang, the pioneers of hip hop. They will be at the Rainbow Ballroom coming up a week from Saturday, June the 13th. Congratulations.
0: Thank you.
2: You got it. On the way next, we got to know they didn't.
1: Oh,
2: people doing
1: no,
2: some
1: didn't.
2: Crazy stuff. We get to discuss next. Greg and Dre Morning Show, Q97.1.

0: Greg and Dre, Morning Show, Q97.1. It is time for... Oh, no, they didn't this morning. And man, oh, man. Authorities called to a home because they say there's a person that's been burned. They need immediate help, immediate response. And they were rushed to the hospital.
1: Oh, that's serious.
0: So how were they burnt? Was they accidentally, you know, a fire broke out? Electrical wiring problem, maybe? Who knows? No, it turns out they are a person in medical need of an oxygen tank. So their lungs have been compromised, and they have to have an oxygen tank to breathe, like pure oxygen. Just
1: smoke inhalation, something like that?
0: Yeah, they've been a smoker most of their life. So they damaged their lungs. They need the oxygen tank. Well, as far as the burn victim here, it was not electrical wiring. It turns out that same person who has to have the oxygen because their lungs are compromised decided to smoke a cigarette while on the pure oxygen, ladies and gentlemen, which caused the oxygen, which is very flammable, by the way. Boom.
1: It was explosion.
0: Blew up right on him. Yeah. Damn.
1: Are they going to be all right?
0: Well, they were rushed to the hospital. Mm. I hope they're going to be all right. Severe burns.
1: Well,
0: severe burns.
1: This hits home for me, Greg.
0: Okay.
1: My grandfather. Yeah. Rest in peace, Granddaddy. We love you. We miss you.
0: Mm-hmm.
1: My mother brought him to come stay in California from Michigan. You know, he was having some health problems, better weather.
0: Near the end.
1: Yeah,
0: okay.
1: Towards the end. Keep an eye on him. She caught him in the room with the oxygen tank smoking a cigarette.
0: Oh, this has happened before.
1: Yeah. And basically said, wow. Dad, you can't do that. You're going to blow us all up.
0: Yes.
1: Well. Which then got him upset. And he said, I'm going back to Michigan.
0: And that was the terms of why he left?
1: And he went back.
0: Well, he would have blown you all up.
1: He would have blown us up. But he didn't like being told. When you get to an advanced age in life, you don't like being told what you can and cannot do. So he didn't like that and got on the bus and went back to Michigan.
0: Yeah.
1: It was a little oxygen tank.
0: Wow.
1: And got the hell up out of here.
0: Medical officials have, again, issued a warning that the medical oxygen should be kept away from any ignition source.
1: Yeah. We had an intervention. I came over and talked to him.
0: Yeah.
1: Dad, you're going to blow us up. You can't. Well, I don't see what the problem. I had the window open.
0: Well, I
1: mean, ventilation coming in here. What's the problem? Y'all don't want me to smoke. Just say it. You want me to smoke? Well, we don't want you to smoke with the bomb next to you.
0: Yeah.
1: Dad, please. Yeah, it was very intense, to say the least.
0: Yeah, that's the way it goes. Remember how a car runs, people? You ever heard of a turbo? You ever heard of a turbo? You relate that to a fast car, right? You hear turbo. What turbo is not more gasoline. What turbo is to put more air into the pistons, more oxygen, because oxygen explodes.
1: Yeah.
0: Turbo is more air.
1: So there's a constant explosion. I once told a man to put his cigarette out at the pump. He was pumping gas two pumps away from me, and I go, hey, buddy, you mind? And he looked at me, and he flicked his cigarette and gave me the most disgusting look. At that point, I didn't care. I'm like, he flicked it out and threw it on the ground. He looked at me like, the nerve of you non-smokers. You guys are always in our business.
0: Well, there's, you know, reasonable ways that we should be in your business.
1: Yeah, come
0: on,
1: bro.
0: Like the two examples we just gave. All right, but let's move on here. Firefighter intentionally sets three fires in 30 hours. You'd think like employee of the year firefighter would put out three fires in 30 hours.
1: Did he set them to run and go put them out and become a hero?
0: Was that probably. That's what I would think. He's a quote, volunteer firefighter accused of intentionally setting three fires. That's crazy. Yeah. I don't
1: know. Well, at least they caught him, but man.
0: We don't need volunteers like that.
1: No.
0: Let's screen the volunteers a little bit better.
1: He's like, it's a little slow today. Man, I ain't got called for a fire yet. Yeah. You know what? I'm going to take medicine in my own hands.
0: He then responded to the scene of two of them. So let me get out. Let me show you how good of a firefighter I am. I'll put these out. But it turns out he's the guy that lit them just so I get, he can
1: so
0: play the role of the hero.
1: So I could be a part of it. Wow.
0: Right. There aren't enough fires right now, so let me start one.
1: Did he show up with an oxygen tank?
0: Not that I'm aware of.
1: Can I spray this on it?
0: Not that I'm aware of. Yeah, that's some wild stuff right there. Now, this is darn right scary. This story is just, like, scares me. That scares me. It says here, pantry workers find venomous snake in donation bag.
1: Whoa.
0: That's scary.
1: That you reach your hand in there, all of it, and it's venomous.
0: Right. No, that's seriously scary, right?
1: Wow.
0: So Dumba's like donating food to the food pantry, I guess, and there's a snake in there.
1: They wanted to get rid of it? Or did they just...
0: Did they do it intentionally, or was it left out and the snake crawled in there?
1: Because sometimes snakes are looking for places like that.
0: They might just look for a cool place. So, yeah. Crazy, right? Anyway, there you go. You're like a volunteer probably at the food bank.
1: Yeah.
0: You got to just, stick your hand in there.
1: I might be done that day.
0: Crazy.
1: I go, either y'all pay me. Well, I'm out of here. I didn't sign up for this.
0: Yeah. So that's where you go. Watch out, everybody. They actually say, they have to very much inspect these bags now. Yeah, you think so?
1: You think? You got to feel the bag before you open it. And you can feel the bottom of a bag. Mess around and feel like put your hand in adjacent to the snake's mouth, and he can bite you through the bag.
0: Yeah.
1: They got fangs.
0: Yeah, it says it was an adult copperhead snake.
1: Oh, hell no.
0: Yeah, what?
1: Hell to the no.
0: No, that could be my last day working.
1: Oh, that would be my last day. You still on the fence.
0: They say a copperhead's venom can be lethal.
1: Yeah, it can. Especially when I panic and start running in the walls and yelling and screaming.
0: Crazy.
1: My adrenaline is going to be on the high. I'm gonna actually make the blood run through my body fast.
0: This is where it gets even worse.
1: Oh,
0: then it says what was the outcome?
1: Okay, what happened?
0: Would you call law enforcement at that point? They come out with the tools to corral. No, it says a volunteer. This is the quote: was forced to dispatch the snake in the interest of everyone's safety.
1: Mm.
0: I'm not that volunteer.
1: They called another guy who worked there.
0: Hey,
1: for free.
0: Volunteer.
1: Hey man, go get rid of this snake. You're lowest on the totem pole. Man. Go make it happen. I don't know what to do. Now, if he was someone who handles snakes.
0: A snake wrangler?
1: Yeah, he was trained. I've been around snakes my whole life.
0: Okay.
1: Maybe. I used to work at a pet store. I used to handle snakes. Now, if that's the guy, then I'm comfortable. Some people, believe it or
0: I'm not.
1: I'm
0: not that guy.
1: Are real comfortable around snakes.
0: Yeah, not me.
1: I saw a golfer pick up a rattler.
0: In the
1: wild. Just grabbed it real fast and held it up. Look, guys, look. And I freaked out. He goes, nah, you got to hold it like this. And he goes, watch it. And I release it. He set it down and it just slid it off.
0: Yeah, I almost stepped on a rattler in the foothills one time. And no thanks. That thing coiled up and cocked its head at me and didn't strike, luckily. But I'm done with rattlesnakes at that point.
1: Killed a snake in my backyard. It was a pretty good size. Because I have a dog that's running around. And I was just like, and I didn't even try to kill it. I picked it up with some hedges,
0: crazy.
1: They were kind of sharp, and they just cut them in half.
0: All right, that is Oh No, They Didn't for this morning. Coming up, everything you need to know. Celebrity sports entertainment next. Greg and Dre, morning show.
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1: It's the LOL First Friday Comedy Show at your Chancy Gold Resort and Casino. 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Laugh the night away with Nathaniel Webb, Edwanda White, and Jesus Sepulveda.
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5: 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I was the goalie. I was like, how the hell?
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0: Greg and Dre, Morning Show Q97.1. It is time for everything you need to know this morning. I will start with 50 Cent, who does respond to the fact that his baby mama has now a sex tape out that involved Diddy. He says that he wishes he would have made her a part of the Diddy documentary that he made recently exposing Diddy. He also said that he does not believe she was a victim in this and was a willing participant.
1: Yeah, that part. I mean, she seemed to, from what I've heard, enjoy the activity. She seemed to be into it. There was no duress. Someone who was, you know, emotionally distraught afterwards. I mean, Diddy has the money and the power and the fame at the time. And, you know, he was able to, like, convince her that this is cool. And he was a participant in it. And the other guy, I mean, he's feel like he's been caught up and been exploited. I mean, the sad part is, you know, people don't realize the repercussions sometimes. You're in the moment, you're having fun, but she has a child with 50. And even he said it, the one who's losing here is our son. He's the one that has to carry this for the rest of his life, because he'll get to a certain age and his friends, or so-called friends, or people who want to get at him, will put a picture of a video of his mom right in his face on their phone. These things are easily found now, and they'll be like, hey, look at your mom. At least my mom wasn't no blankety blank, and he'll have to eat that, you know, throughout the rest of his life. That'll follow him. And I think that is the kind of the sad part. So I think as individuals, maybe someone's listening and you're into this type of thing, you got to question, what do I do with the footage? Is it we record and then we erase? Do you trust the partner that you're doing it with? All these things can come back to bite you. You may not even have any kids now. You might be young enough that you're just having fun, but guess one day you might. And then one day that might resurface. Maybe one day you'll have the job of your dream, and then that'll resurface. So these things come back. And she says she's embarrassed by it. You know, it's, who wouldn't be? You're in the middle of an intimate act with somebody who you don't really love or care about. It's just there was a moment, and now the whole world gets to see it at their disposal. It's kind of yucky at the same time, but I feel her pain. I don't relate to it, but I feel it.
0: Some things that happen behind closed doors should just stay behind closed doors.
1: Unless you want it out there. Now, if you package it and you go, hey, here's for sale.
0: That was the plan.
1: That's the plan. You can stand on business. You can be like, hey, this is my profession. This is what I do. This is how I make my money. And everyone else has to accept that. But when you go, I don't know what happened. It just got out and I didn't know what was going on. That part is scary for a lot of people.
0: All right, well, NBA Finals, the New York Knicks were down 1 point with 2 minutes to play, but that's when they scored the last 11 of the game, and they pull out the 105-95 victory over the San Antonio Spurs in San Antonio. Let's get off to a great start.
1: Great game, man. What a fun game. They were down by as many as 14 points late in the third quarter, and the way San Antonio was scoring, it looked like they were just muscling them. They were busy with chasing the ball, but then a switch went off in New York. And man, it seemed like that they really, really want it. And when the camera kept cutting to like these viewing fan parties where there's thousands of people like in the streets watching these big, huge television monitors, like you go, wow, the city of New York is really hungry for a championship. It's been way too long, like since the 70s, since they had one in basketball. So they're hungry for it, and I think the Knicks team, they're really hungry for it too. Shout out to Brunson, who, like, man, was balling out. This is going to be a good series, man. I mean, if you get a chance, Greg, catch one of these games, man, because I'm telling you, this is a really good matchup between two teams. And the pendulum keeps swinging back and forth. One team gets off to a big start, another team comes back. It's a thing of intrigue. But I do think the next game, San Antonio is going to beat them pretty handily.
0: Oh, wow. All right, New York seeking its first championship since 1973. San Francisco 49ers wide receiver Brandon Ayuk is facing legal trouble after Santa Clara County issued a warrant for his arrest over a misdemeanor speeding charge. The case stems from a video Ayuk posted in December showing himself driving more than 100 miles an hour near Levi's Stadium, far above the posted 40-mile-an-hour speed limit. The video caught the attention of police, who opened an investigation. Ayuk later apologized, said he would stop posting speeding-related content. Now, the warrant comes as Ayuk's future with the 49ers is already uncertain. He's been sidelined. His 2026 contract, all guarantees were voided, and the team is trying to trade him. Good luck with that.
1: Yeah, good luck with that. Who wants that? That sad Nobody. Case right there, man. You know, and this is just a case of if you were a superstar and you did this, it wouldn't be a big deal. Especially in California and in the Bay Area where they love their athletes. But you're not. You're a disgruntled, non-working, havoc-causing player. And yeah, guess what? Warrant issued for your arrest. That's how they're going to handle it. You put yourself in that position, man. If he was on the field balling, that would have been a call to an agent or to the 49er organization going, hey, why don't you guys handle this behind closed doors? Have him just stop doing that, you know, and we'll just let this go. It would have been one of those type of phone calls. That happens all the time in sports. But no, you're not that guy. So, yeah, they're going to throw the full weight of the law on him, man.
0: Yeah. That is everything you need to know this morning. Coming up, we will lean on the listeners.
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0: time to lean on the listeners. Here we go. It's an opportunity for you to help. Of course, we are asking for your help. The person that wrote into our show anonymously wants your help. So why not? Why not let today be the day when you hear a story that you're about to hear about some trouble in someone's life? Maybe you're ready to step up and solve it. Dre and I, we try in here. We give it a shot each and every day. Maybe you agree or disagree with some of the input that we have. But really, it's up to you to offer advice to this person. They've taken advantage of something we've mentioned many, many times, which is going to our website, Q971.com, and quickly tell us what's going wrong. And we'll step up and try and solve it. But again, we can only do it with your phone calls.
1: That's it. That's all we can do.
0: We need it. So, Dre got a situation in front of you that's been submitted. Let's find out what's
1: going on. Let's break it down, shall we? Lean on the listeners. Hey, Greg and Dre. Have been a fan since the last station you were on.
0: Okay, that's a long time ago.
1: Yeah. I'm going to open up to you and your listeners about my relationship with my boyfriend. We have been together for almost 15 months. We plan to get a place together this summer. He currently lives in the South Valley, but is set to start a new job locally shortly. I love him very much. He truly treats me better than any man has in a long while. Last week, I got the "please sit down, I have something to tell you" speech. He then proceeded to tell me about his domestic violence situation. Apparently, while in a previous relationship, he was arrested and charged with domestic violence. Spent a few days in jail and ultimately was released. He had a restraining order and that relationship came to an end. He said he learned a lot from it and would never go down that road again. Is this a red flag? I'm such a nonviolent person. Please let me know how you feel about all of this.
0: Red flag. Red flag. I'm glad he finally came clean, but the fact that it took him 15 months to come clean, that's trouble for me. I mean, it's bad enough what he did. Like, that's all bad. But the fact that he's saying he'll never do it again, I just don't know about that. I think people that are truly, like, healed and moving forward can talk about something much more freely. I think people that shield it, guard it, hide it, I'm not convinced that they are done with their ways. I just think, honestly, he's trying to be proactive at this point. I think he felt like someone else was going to say something to you. So he decided to come forth because he felt he had to. If he wanted to, he could have brought this up a long time ago. But yeah, domestic violence, restraining orders, those are major issues. And the fact he hid it from you for so long, absolutely. I think sometimes in life we just get ourselves in trouble. There's a stop sign right there. Stop. There's a red light. Stop. And a lot of times, I don't know, our emotions get in the way, or quote, love gets in the way, and we just look past things we shouldn't. I see this as a big red flag. Pump the brakes on moving in. Absolutely.
1: Well, people make mistakes. I mean, I think we all understand that, and that was a big one. At the same time, I think when you're moving along, when is the right time to tell someone? We can have that argument about when is the right time. You tell someone on the first date, hey, you know, I once got caught up in a domestic situation. Or do you let that person get to know who you are and see who you are? And then before you make an ultimate big move, you give them like everything, full disclosure along the way. And it's like, hey, just so you know, back in previous relationship, this is what happened. Most of the time, like, people will say, what you did in the past doesn't bother me or affect me now. It's about how we start and how we move forward. I mean, you got to understand that sometimes people have cheated in the past. Do they owe you that in the conversation? Or do they owe you to be the best person to you and not to cheat on you? If they disclose that, 5 relationships ago, I cheated, then that's just a bonus. And that's really up to them. For me, I need to know how you are going to treat me. And I need to know that by seeing it and by you demonstrating that, not by you telling me. So I'm a little bit more lenient on this one. that was a bad situation, and a lot of people find themselves in a momentary lapse. And if he just said, hey, and I did it again, and I did it again, and if she's seen no signs of that, at no point has he snapped at her, that means he's, you know, that was a momentary lapse. He doesn't have anger issues. If I see anything in where she goes, well, you know, sometimes he gets mad and he throws things, then I'd be like, you know, it's just a matter of time before he probably does this again. But she didn't say any of that. She said, her words, he treats me better than I've been treated in a very long time. So maybe he's gotten past that. He's a better person now.
2: Okay.
1: So you break up with a person because they had a momentary lapse. There's people who've gone to jail, you know, for some bad stuff.
2: Well, what standards are you setting for yourself? And I can't set your standards for you. Everybody has a right to set their own standards of what they would tolerate or what they see as a red flag. So from that standpoint, but from my standard, what I would advise you, nah. But let's take some phone calls. 266-9797. That is the number for you to call in. Your thoughts.
1: Is this a deal breaker?
2: What do you think about this? Is it still a green light to move in, or is it a red flag as I suggested? So hit us up with that phone call.
3: 7-1.
2: Lean on the Listeners is brought to you by Table Mountain Casino Resort. Welcome to the table.
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1: He just revealed, okay, let me tell you something here. I was arrested for domestic violence, and I've had a restraining order against me from a prior relationship in the past. Decided now to be honest and upfront about it. So she's trying to process this new information and say, okay, is this a red flag for me or not? So wants your advice today. 266-9797. What's her next move here? Should this be considered a red flag or not? So we need your phone calls. Let's help guide her in this process. Good morning, Greg and Dre Morning Show. What do you think?
2: Yes, sir. Like I said, a lot of people, you know, they do a lot of bad things in life. You know, not everybody's perfect. You know, and like I said, I mean, I can speak for myself, you know? Everybody changes. Now, maybe that little bit of time he was in there, he changed. Made him realize things. And like I said, though, the thing that would be the red flag to me is now he has a prior. The thing is does he have priors? Now, if he has priors, yeah, that's a major red flag. Because obviously, he keeps doing it.
1: Check the legal side. Do a background check. Are these things still on his record? And maybe that can influence your decision. Okay. That's one way of looking at this.
3: Well, yeah, if he has multiples, and I like what you're saying. Yeah, if he has a track record, if this is a one-off, a situation where, you know, who knows what happened, what led up to that? Was he attacked? What's his whole side of the story? Was he just an abusive person? Again,
1: okay.
3: She's got the power to ask these questions. Let's
1: dig a little deeper. Was he completely honest, or is there more on his criminal record? Thank you very much, Fernando. Here
3: appreciate
1: on.
3: It.
2: Thank you, guys.
1: You got it. 266-9797. Your advice for her. Karina and Visalia, you are next up.
3: What's up, Karina? Karina, you there? Okay.
4: Oh, yes. You
3: got to cut your radio all the way down. That's the start there.
1: Maybe first, Karina, are you a first-time caller?
4: No, I'm not a first-time caller.
1: Okay,
4: sorry.
1: Just keep the radio down.
4: So,
1: yeah.
4: It was my fast phone. Okay, so there is a thing, if she is not aware, you could check his history on court website, and she could see if he has priors, and there's limited of notes that she could see, and do your research. And it's an orange flag. If he hasn't showed, because you don't know what the background is on what happened the day he got arrested, if he hasn't shown anything, I would definitely just be aware of it and don't ignore any type of signs of, you know, his reactions to things, how he behaves, and then go off of what you see on that record.
1: Okay, I think that's great advice. One concern I have here is that people don't go off the rails until there's negative stimuli. Now, she's described everything as going great. Thus, I don't think this has been tested, right?
4: How long were they together?
1: 15 months.
3: Over a year.
1: So, but, you know.
4: Well, a year is a representative size. He still hasn't showed his true colors yet, so she needs to keep that in mind.
1: Yeah, they haven't lived together. There hasn't been, she's describing as everything's been fine. It is until things go off the rails where people, this side of them comes out. So
4: exactly.
1: I think it's still a gray area. Thank you, Karina. If I sell you, thank you.
3: One thing that you do in life when you have these opportunities and people reveal themselves, now this will go for a cheater or whatever. You have now, and this is what I teach my daughters, you have to tell people at the jump, the very beginning, what you will and will not tolerate. And if she says, look, I'm just so nonviolent, for me to get into any kind of altercation with a man, someone who, you know, says they love me, is unthinkable to me. And it is a deal breaker. So there is no coming back from that. So just know that going in. Just like some people say, there's no coming back from cheating. But here's the kicker. You then have to stick to your word. Most people don't.
1: Yeah, you draw a line in the sand, then you let them kick dirt on it, step all over it, and walk past it.
3: Exactly.
1: Yeah. Now, the next time you draw a line in the sand, they don't take you serious.
3: And exactly. Yeah. So, you don't take yourself serious because now you're just a talker.
1: No so action.
3: Action. Set the boundary.
1: All right, Marie from Visalia up next.
5: Hi guys.
3: Hey, hello. Marie. How you doing today? Talk to me. What do you think about the situation?
5: Listen, I was in an abusive relationship.

0: relationship for like 12 years. Mm. He did not start the abuse until 2 years into the relationship. What'll happen is he's going to love bomb her all he can at the beginning, so she doesn't have a way to get out, or she doesn't want to get out. And that, I guarantee you, the first, he's going to do it again. He's going to apologize. I've seen it. My ex-husband now is married again. He love-bombed his new wife, and she had to leave in the same fashion. I'm telling you, that is a huge red flag. Please, please look into it.
1: Well, look into it, but you're given guarantees now, and I don't know if you can do that. I think you had a bad experience, but for you to guarantee that she's going to have the same experience for you, I think that's overstepping the boundaries. I think what you can say is what you just said. Hey, look into it. And then add to what I just said. Hey, draw your line. Just say, hey, look, I'm not going to allow this to happen.
2: What other signs can she look for? Because I believe they're still in the honeymoon phase. There hasn't been this stressor that can make them snap. Any other signs you could offer to her to she should be looking out for?
0: Just, I know that a lot of his, and I'm telling you this because he's not the only person that I've dealt with that has done this. And what will happen is his family will cover for him and say that he's great because he probably is a good man. But the thing is, when it comes to that, she needs to look into it. She needs to look into who his past relationships were and see what else he can find, she can find out, because I guarantee this is not the first time, and he has done it prior. The fact that he didn't tell her the first month or so is a reason. There's a reason, because he wanted to make her fall in love, and that way it's harder for her to leave.
2: Okay. All right. I hear you, and I get that sometimes. Sometimes family doesn't see someone's dark side. You know, sometimes they don't, and they, you know, oh, not my boy. You know, you do get that. Anonymous in Tulare.
1: Anonymous.
2: Glad you called today.
1: Hey, Anonymous.
2: Remember, we don't have your name. Oh, okay.
1: Yeah, that's the problem with Anonymous.
2: We can't just get right to you. Alma in Fresno, you are up next.
3: Hello, good morning.
2: Good morning, Alma.
3: Hi. Well, I think that she needs to go. This is public record. I don't know if she knows this or everybody knows this, but all that stuff, like domestic violence and stuff, most of it is public record. So I would tell her, look into it, and then kind of ask him the facts of what happened. And if he's lying, then she'll be able to catch him in those lies. I also think that I'm not sure it's a red flag that he told her, because he could have kept that information to herself. If it's been 15 months and she didn't know, he could have totally just not told her.
1: And we don't know how long ago this happened. This was a previous relationship. This could have been 10 years ago. Who knows? The fact that he is now telling her that, to me, means he wants to start fresh. And they're going to move in together. They haven't moved in. They don't live together. They are, you know, dating. But now they're going to make a big step. So I think he wants to go in with a clean slate and say, hey, look, I don't want to have any secrets. And I think that's admirable. That's something to be said about that.
2: Admirable is up front saying it. I can't say admirable 15 months left later, because I don't know what his motivation is. I mean, he might have just got hip to the fact that someone else is going to mention it, and he's trying to be proactive.
1: Well, possibly. They haven't mentioned it in 15 months. I mean, at the end of the day, look, things that you've done in your past, that's up to you to disclose.
2: Well,
1: that.
2: I mean, important things like criminal activity and like restraining orders.
1: Yeah, some people don't find out the person has bankruptcies until they get married.
2: Well, I mean, now you know. So I think you got to take this very serious before you move in with somebody. Yeah. Oh, thanks for the call, though. Appreciate
1: it. I like what that caller just said. Listen, go and get all the facts of the case and then ask the questions. And if he doesn't match up, then he's dishonest.
2: Well, he should have, when in the initial conversation, already given you the facts. So well, he should have
1: his,
2: that.
1: He gave his facts.
2: Yeah, but now you cross-reference this with what you find. And I'm sure, I hope there's a lot of detail on the public websites.
1: It probably will
2: that
1: be.
2: That I don't know.
1: He might have gave, you know, people give vague information when they're telling on themselves. It's roundabout. Yeah, we got into it. Some things were said. You know, I pushed her. And she called the police. You know, she bumped her head on the counter. You know, they give these He's like, everything is in their benefit. You get that police report, and it's all right there. You get whatever he was charged with. It could be all bad.
2: Let's
1: now
2: he's got to
1: explain that.
2: Psst. I see dead people.

0: Greg and Dre Morning Show, Q97.1, Lean on the Listeners. Someone that's been dating a guy for 15 months, they're talking about moving in together in the near future. He just revealed to her, hey, I've got a prior arrest for domestic violence, and I had a restraining order from a prior relationship. She isn't sure how to, you know, translate that. Is this a red flag for her or not? Aaron, thank you for holding. In Fresno, welcome to the Greg and Dre Morning Show.
1: Hey, Ron.
2: What's up?
3: Hey, how's it going?
2: Talk to me, man. What do you think?
3: All right, so I started listening to this. I was like, I had to call because I was actually the accuser of the domestic violence at one point. Went through, you know, jail and everything like that. Did my classes and stuff. And I would just have to say, like, if he, like, took it seriously and he went through those, you know, domestic violence classes and learn from it, then I would suggest at least giving him an opportunity to show that, because sometimes these things are like, you know, it might have only been like a one-time thing. You know, he might have got drunk or he might have did something like, you know, under the influence, and that caused the domestic violence, because a lot of times that happens, you know. And I would just say, like, if he did take it seriously, if he did go through the process and everything, and he paid his debt to society, I would at least give him the opportunity to continue showing that, you know, hey, he is a good guy, he learned from his mistakes, and he's trying to move forward. You know, some women can't sit there and stay in the relationship after something like that happened, and that's totally understandable, and that's up to the woman to decide for herself. But, you know, if he learned from his mistakes and he moved on into a new relationship and stuff,
1: yeah, life shouldn't be over. Yeah, life shouldn't be over. Your romantic opportunities shouldn't come to an end. So she's got, in her own words, she said he treats her better than she's been treated in a long while. So there's some hope here. But thanks for the phone call.
0: You gave us a unique perspective, having been down that road and the counseling side of it. And I think that's very valuable information. Thank you very much, Aaron, for opening up today. We have Anonymous in Fresno. Your thoughts?
4: Hello.
2: Hey, Anonymous in Fresno. What do you think?
4: Hi. So I worked in the DV field for a long time, and so I wanted to say there's a couple of things. A lot of people have had DV before, and it doesn't mean necessarily you're a bad person. And most of the time it's a one-time thing. But what you can tell is by looking up the restraining order. And there's different types. There's a regular protective order, and then there's a criminal protective order.
2: Mm.
4: A criminal protective order is going to tell you the severity of what happened.
1: Or the terrorist threats. All that.
4: A lot of times, a protective order can be something serious, too. But if it's a criminal protective order, that's going to tell you it was really severe and that the law stepped in. And then also, when you look at the case, you don't actually have to have a case number. You can have his full name. Look it up, and you'll have the history. And it will tell you how long ago it was and how many times that person showed up and reaffirmed that protective order. So how many times they went back and said, yes, it's still going on, or yes, I still need that protection. And so that can tell you a lot, too. Hmm. And if they went to classes and they really did take it seriously, like the last caller said, then when you ask this person about it, what happened, and they really did gain from it and it's not an issue anymore, they should be able to talk about it openly without defense.
0: That's some great insight. That is a tremendous insight today. Called anonymously. Lot of meat on the bone with that advice. Thank you. That's some good stuff.
1: Another thing that goes alongside, if you don't do the class, not everyone does the classes, but another thing would be, I think for me, very important would be remorse. How remorseful are you in that situation?
0: Yeah.
1: How bad do you feel about that?
0: Yeah. Rob out of Fresno up next. Good morning.
5: Good morning.
2: What do you think, man?
5: So, back in 98, I went down this same road. I had an ex that I was with who accused me, and I had a sister-in-law in the house who saw nothing but said she did, because Fresno police was pushing her to try to push me by telling her, oh, he'll be in jail overnight, it'll be all different, it'll just be an overnight thing, no big deal. I was in there for 14 days.
2: Mm.
5: I got out after 14 days. Everything was dropped. All I had to do was go to 26 weeks of batters and 26 weeks of conflict resolution. Not only did I do both, I went back for another year to do both again because I wanted to learn more about this new lifestyle, this new way of doing things. That was in 98. Here we are in 2013. I've never had any other convictions even close to it. I've not only continued personal therapy on my own since then, but dug into other ways to learn how to deal with things in a healthy manner. And if this happened and he's treating her good, all she has to do is just keep open that line of communication. And if she sees any kind of something that might trigger her, then she needs to talk to him about how she feels, because maybe he doesn't know. Maybe he's still learning about some of these behaviors that can be changed. And like the last caller said, go online and look. It'll tell you. It's all public record. You can look and see. How long ago was it? How many times did it happen? Did he go back? Did he do conflict resolution? What was the final outcome of the whole thing? He may have had a DV, but it doesn't mean he can't change. People can change if they want to, and if they have a positive support system.
0: Okay, hey, Rob, good insight again. And I do believe, and it's been referenced a few times here, the counseling sounds like a big deal. If you don't, if you choose to ignore that or don't do that, again, that would be just yet another red flag for me to consider.
1: Yeah, you need to know why.
0: If he didn't say that when he first told you, huge red flag. Because if he had done it, he would have immediately told you. He would have, because that would be part of his therapy. That would be a part of, you know, him trying to, you know, improve the person that he is. Let's give Amy a shot. Amy, good morning.
2: Hey, Amy.
6: Good morning.
2: What do you think?
6: I was involved in a situation like this. I had talked to this guy who told me about his ex-girlfriend and how violent he was toward her, how he beat her on her, and he did this. I said, okay, well, maybe he's changed. Then he decided he wanted to swing, and I beat the crap out of him. Mm. But also, you have to check out their family history, because his father used to beat on his mother, so he thought that was the regular routine.
2: Very familiar to him. Yeah,
0: that's some good insight. Yeah, that's some good insight. I mean, this is could be a learned behavior based on their family history.
2: Yeah.
0: Amy, thank you for the phone call today.
2: Thank
0: greatly
2: you.
0: Appreciate it.
2: She said he swung on me and I to beat him down. We watched an epic video, you and I, one time of this lady beating this guy down because he tried to get bad with her, and it was not a good look for him.
0: No. I mean, it can go the other way.
2: It can.
0: I wish
2: you wouldn't go anyway.
0: Yeah.
2: But, you know, sometimes, guys, don't get it twisted. Some of these women out here...
0: And we oftentimes think of domestic violence as a one-sided thing, just a man to a female. And certainly, I'm sure the percentages show that. But
2: yes, no doubt.
0: It can be domestic violence.
2: And it has
0: female
2: been.
0: On a male. That's
2: there are women who have got, listen right now, got restraining orders on them for being violent.
0: Yeah. So appreciate all the calls. Thank you. A lot of great insight today. Really, that's what I love about you listeners. Not afraid to call, and really tremendous insight from all angles.
2: Couldn't do it without you?
0: No. So now we send you to social media, Q97.1 Radio on Facebook. It's posted, and I want you to give more advice to the person that wrote in. What should she do? What she should be looking for? How does she move forward? You could help her out.
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7: 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It's time for traffic.
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9: Make sure to look out for slowdowns in Fresno on southbound 41 onto the 99. Also, hazards on Cedar and Ashland, plus issues on southbound 99, just south on Chestnut. Also, hazards on westbound 168, just east on Ashland. And still seeing slowdowns on southbound 41, just north on Mountain View. Drive safe. I'm Karina, and that's your traffic.
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0: Greg and Trey, Morning Show Q97.1. It is time for Everything You Need to Know. We will start with 50 Cent reacting to the leaked Diddy sex tape that featured his baby mama and expresses regret for not including her in his Netflix Diddy documentary. He made it clear, though, he believes she was a willing participant in Diddy's freak off and not a victim.
1: I don't think he really means that, to be honest with you. I don't think he wanted her to have her in there because now he's a part of like bringing her down in front of their son. Because he said the only big loser here is the son. And he's right about that. He's the kid that's got to grow up with that kind of like in the background. I don't know how old he is now. He may not even know about it. But at some point, he's going to tick somebody off and they're going to pull up his mother in a compromising position, doing something very risque and damn right scandalous, and going to hold their phone up to his face. And that's going to be their way to silence him or to get a reaction from him. So that's going to follow him forever. And that's the sad part. I think with 50, he loves to capitalize on things. So he had to make a comment. He had to speak on it. But I think with Diddy, it doesn't really do anything to him because we already know he was scandalous. He was into some freaky stuff. I think Joy, the lady involved here, she takes a big hit as well because she was doing something that she felt that she enjoyed. She wasn't coerced. She was probably given some items, money or trips or whatever to make her want to say, okay, I'll do it. And she was probably down for it. She didn't put up any kind of fight. She wasn't crying afterwards, so I heard. I haven't seen the video. But at the end of the day, it was a choice that she made, and I think she regrets it now. I mean, who wouldn't like feel a certain kind of way if you, behind closed door, decided to do something with somebody and another person was involved, and then that leaked out? Now your personal bedroom antics are on display for everybody. I think everybody would feel a certain kind of way. Maybe not everybody, but a lot of people would.
0: Lesson learned here is we're finding out most of these things get out in the long run. So just when you're doing things like this, if any of you are, like, don't think it might never get out. I mean, things change, things happen. So just keep that in mind.
1: Ask yourself now, how would you feel? Because I've seen it on both sides. I've seen some people like, I would be totally devastated. I got a couple homies have said, hey, man, it just depends on, you know, what kind of performance I put on. You know, if I was in rare form, I don't care. It's going to make me look good at the end of the day.
0: But you say that now, but circumstances change a decade later sometimes. So just keep that in mind.
1: I think it's easier for guys than it is for women at the end of the day. It's a little easier for the man to make a transition, be like, hey, man, it is what it is. I was just doing me. You know, I was wilding out. And people are more forgiving. When a woman, she's called a lot of different names and she's looked at differently.
0: All right, well, the NBA Finals got off to a bang. Now, the San Antonio Spurs held a one-point lead, 2 minutes to play, but it was the New York Knicks who scored the last 11 points of the game, and they get the win, 105-95 in San Antonio, to take a one-game-to-nothing lead.
1: What a game. What a game that was. I got to tell you, man, when I'm excited about this series. Next game is on Friday, and I think they have a Monday game. They don't have anything going on the weekend, so they're going to capitalize on these day games during the week when I think they can just get more eyes. There was a lot of eyes on that game last night. I'm interested to see what the viewership looked like as far as the ratings were concerned. That being said, you know, you're down by 14 points late in the third quarter, and it just seemed like the Knicks just wasn't getting rattled. You know, Brunson he went down twice, once with a knee twist, had to go to the locker room, then another ankle, and he still balled out. The Knicks are a really good team, man, and I just think right now they want it more because they know what their fan base has been missing. They've been hearing it their entire life, and a lot of people in the industry are rooting for them. So you ain't run a championship since the early 70s, I think 72, and now here we are in 2026, and you're like the number one market in the country. Oh, there is a void there that people haven't. Spike Lee said it best. He goes, they won a championship when I was a kid and I cried in my bed. I was so happy. I haven't felt that since. And this now's an opportunity. So it's going to be a good series, man. I'm hoping to go seven games, to be honest with you. And this getting the first win on the road sets up for a 7-game series. Because now San Antonio's got to go to New York and get one somehow, some way.
0: We shall see how it plays out. All right, San Francisco 49ers wide receiver Brandon Ayuk is facing legal troubles after a Santa Clara County issued a warrant for his arrest over a misdemeanor speeding charge. Now, this stems from a video Ayuk posted to his own social media back in December, showing him driving more than 100 miles an hour near Levi's Stadium, far above the 40-mile-an-hour speed limit. The video caught the attention of police, who opened an investigation. Ayuk later did apologize and said he would stop posting speeding-related content. The warrant comes as Ayuk's future with the 49ers, certainly uncertain. He has been sidelined since the 2024 season, and last year had all of his future contract guarantees voided for not reporting to the team.
1: Gone. Yeah, he's a pariah on the team right now. The fans don't like him. The teammates are, like, confused by his antics. Management definitely doesn't like him. And now law enforcement, they don't like him. If this was Brock Purdy, which Brock wouldn't do this because he's just a stand-up guy, but if it was Brock Purdy who just had a new car and was doing 100 miles an hour just to test out the speed, and somehow somebody was in his car and they were filming it, guess what? Brock Purdy is not a pariah to society. He was just a guy who made a bad judgment in that moment. They would call an agent, call the organization, and be like, hey, man, tell Brock to, be careful because we saw him doing... It wouldn't be a issue warrant for his arrest. But when you are not in good standing with the community, the organization, and the fan base, this is what happens. We've seen it too many times in sports. If you're delivering, you get kind of a pass. If you're not, they on that ass. See what I did there? I rhymed that out.
0: Well, great news. Guess what we have in store for you this morning? 5 tickets to Disneyland.
1: Talk to him, Greg.
0: Can I get the love bill?
1: Talk to him, Greg. Let him know.
0: So what we're going to be looking for on social media, and the post is going up with producer Karina right now, is since Disneyland is the happiest place on earth, and you can't be there all the time. As a matter of fact, maybe you haven't been in years, and that's why you want these tickets so bad. We want to know if you do have a happy place. And that can be a physical location. Shoot, that could even be a mental state of mind that is your happy place. It could be either one of those or something different. So we're looking for that, and we want you to respond on our post. It's going up right now, Q971 Radio. We'll have it on Insta and Facebook. So what is your happy place? And we want to hear what yours is, and we will be grabbing one of those comments and giving you 5 tickets to Disneyland. Sounds
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24: Delays in Fresno on westbound 180, just east on the 41. Also slowdowns on Cedar and Ashland, plus collisions on southbound 99, just north on Prosperity in Visalia. At your traffic.
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0: Greg and Trey, Morning Show Q97.1. All right, let's get into what you've been asking for all week, and that is tickets to the happiest place on earth, Disneyland. We got five of them to give away this morning, right about now. But we're going to have a little fun with happy places because we all, I think, need one. Life is stressful. Life is hard. Life can tear you down at times. So we all should have a happy place, and I hope you've got one. Now, that might be a physical location. It might be some sort of state of mind that exists inside your head. Either way, we're asking you to venture on to our social media where we have this topic posted on both Instagram and Facebook. The handle is the same both ways. Q971 Radio is where you need to go and leave your comment. We want to read back some of those comments on the air, and one of you lucky individuals will be gifted the tickets to Disneyland here before 10 a.m. So it's quite a great opportunity for all of you to get hooked up this morning. Should I start with my happy place?
1: Go ahead, man.
0: Because my happy place is actually a physical location. And that is, I have a particular favorite restaurant. And the great thing I like, well, there's a lot of things I like about it, but one of the things I like is it's just find your own seats. So you go in, you just, it's all, you can go find your own seats. As a result of that, I have like my actual favorite seat. I actually feel kind of way, some kind of way if I go in and someone's sitting there. I can't ask them to leave, of course, but I'm like, wow.
2: You want to?
0: I do. You're my seat. I sit there all the time. So I like to go there, and nothing against anybody, friends, family, but I like to be just alone. So I get my own space. I blank out the rest of the world. And I like to do two things. One, I might maybe like to have a meal. Or other times, I'm not even eating. I'm just in there having my favorite beverage. And I'm reviewing fantasy sports statistics, which may seem like crazy. Why would someone spend their time doing that? But I enjoy competing in fantasy sports. And look, I love nothing more than winning. Actually, I should rephrase that. I hate nothing more than losing. Just the thought of losing is disgusting to me. So I like to go in there and pour into that, and that's like happy for me. I'll ask my wife, hey, can I just go sit down there and work on my stats? And she'll be like, yeah, go ahead. So that is my little happy place. I know that might seem weird to some, but for me, it works. I clear my head. I'm on a little space, my own little table.
1: Love Bell for you, man.
0: Thanks for me.
1: It is a day, and I think you've kind of put a little eye on it in this instance. I think we can refine it and kind of dumb it down a little bit because, again, Greg loves his family. And he's happy with his family, like we all are. But I think if we can purposely state that, you let me know what you think about this, Greg. It's kind of about you at this moment. We'll just be a little selfish here.
0: Sure.
1: So we don't throw rocks at people. I don't even throw rocks at my partner because his happiest place is like with himself chilling because, again, it's your happiest place that you may need to kind of figure out how to make your family better. And sometimes we need those moments. And it could be whatever you choose it, but I'm going to kind of echo what you said because one of my happy spots, and this is not the one I'm actually choosing, it's like I love being in we have a big tub in our master bathroom, right? And my wife and I, we love the jacuzzi tub. And we get in there with a glass of wine and some music. And that's one of my happiest places. But the only problem with that, you know, the conversation can go left sometimes. And you can actually get out the tub and not be in the best state of mind. You know what I'm saying? Because it's like it's two people now depending on each other to keep it happy. And what I mean, my partner Greg just stated, if it's just you, it's a lot easier to keep it happy because you're not trying to appease your kids or your wife or your friends. So for me, if I'm going off of that, I'm going to echo what my friend is saying. For me, it's hitting golf balls. I can go out to the range, shout out to Kings River Country Club where I'm a member at, and I go out and I hit balls, man. And I can do that for hours in my own little thought process. And it's like, and sometimes people come, hey, what's up, Jay? Hey, it's just a quick hello, you know, maybe. But then I can go right back to hitting the driver, irons, chipping. And man, it takes me to just, I can gather my thoughts.
0: Yeah.
1: I can plan out
0: right. My
1: week, my month. I can actually visualize what I'm going to do. Or if I got a big event coming up, I got a comedy show or whatever, I'm gaining my thoughts. So that's a really happy place for me. And that's where I kind of go to unwind. Or the stress has just been building up. I need to get some of that stress off. It's a physical exertion.
0: I like that.
1: And yeah. I'm actually doing that. And it makes my game better because when I go play, that all that practice, I can actually pull from that. So it's really like threefold for me, but it's a really happy place to be. And it's kind of selfish because you are isolated.
0: No, you're not selfish. You spend your time solving problems all the time. Yeah, so we all need our own
1: space.
0: We
1: do need it, you know, but it sometimes to others, it might seem like you're being selfish.
0: If you're doing it all the time. Yes,
1: yeah, you can't be obsessive.
0: You can't run someone into the ground. You know, you got to give people a chance to clear their minds.
1: Sometimes and I've had to learn there has to be that balance.
0: Oh, sure.
1: Yeah, you got to have that balance.
0: You shouldn't be there all the time. But I like what you said, how there's a physical side to it, Dre.
1: Yeah.
0: I think that's super cool, having like a physical side.
1: Because you're tired when you get done. You're like, whew.
0: Yeah, you exerted. So that's a good way to lay off some stress.
1: Yeah,
0: right?
1: That part.
0: All right, so we're going to be seeking yours now, Dre and I. We got our own thoughts on this. How about you? Happy place for you. What is that? How do you unwind? How do you decompress? What is it? Like, we're going to physical locations. Some of you, it might be just a state of mind. I don't know if it's a meditation thing, but you can take your mind somewhere without actually physically being there. That's possible, too.
1: Oh, yeah.
0: A little deep, but yeah, it can happen. So we're at social media. It's posted on Instagram. It is posted on Facebook, and we want to hear your happy place. One of you, as I said, before 10, we'll announce a winner and get you 5 tickets to Disneyland. I'll start with a Becky Garcia. Already posted, says, my happy place is being at the beach. It's so peaceful hearing the water.
1: Oh, yeah.
0: Ring her the love bell. Because, yeah. Becky, I'm right there with you. My wife and I actually fall asleep with a machine that either puts out like rain falling or waves. So right now we have it on like waves.
1: The waves, yeah.
0: Puts me right to sleep.
1: Some of the best sleep I've gotten on vacation is when we've stayed on the beach. Where if you open up your window, you can hear the waves. Oh,
0: yes.
1: Man, the sleep is incredible.
0: Yeah. So I'm with you, Becky. That's a good place. Hearing water moving. Also a stream going. Mm. Very relaxing. So that's a good one. And by the way, Becky Garcia is a top fan.
1: Oh, okay.
0: So you man, top fan there. Right there. Here's another good one. I can see myself doing this. Ivan Alvarez. I go all over national parks when I get a chance to embrace the beauty of nature. It's something that makes me happy. That's another good one, man. Sometimes and the air is fresher.
1: Yeah.
0: Like up in the mountains, we get kind of out of, you know, all the dust that's in the air down here, and you get up there, the air smells different. You're out there, the birds are chirping. You're not hearing cars.
1: Yeah. We take it for granted, but, you know, I talk to friends who live on the East Coast and other places in the country, and they go, I always want to come out there, man, and go to Yosemite. Or they say it wrong sometimes. Yo, smite.
0: Yeah, okay, yeah.
1: But, you know, it's like part of their bucket list. And it's right here in our backyard.
0: Right.
1: And there's many of us, I've been a couple times, but there's many of us who've never even gone up there, never even taken a drive, and it's right there.
0: Yes.
1: It's a gateway. It's like staring us in our eyes.
0: I mean, it's 1 hour drive out of Fresno. Now, further from Visalia or someone else. But out of Fresno, it's 1 hour to the South Gate of Yosemite. So this isn't like...
1: You're right
0: this
1: there.
0: This is something people travel the world to see. And you got a 1 hour drive.
1: But many people, you can ask people. They were like, no, I've never even been up there. Lived here all their lives and never have been. I've met several like that.
0: Yeah, no, that's, you know, you got to enjoy it when you got it. Sometimes you don't realize, like you said, Dre, how good you have it until you actually don't have
1: it. Yeah, and things happen like pandemics and sometimes just crowd control, and they shut it down.
0: Yeah.
1: They're like, no one's going up here. And then it's like, whoa, I can't even go if I wanted to. It happens.
0: Tiana Vasquez on our socials again, Q971 Radio, Facebook, and Insta. She says, my happy place will always be Santa Monica Beach Pier at sunset. The colors, the breeze, the quiet glow.

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0: Greg and Dre, Morning Show Q97.1. It is serious business this morning because we're giving away 5 tickets to Disneyland. Wouldn't that be great? Take the family, go have a great time. We know it would be. But that's why we have them and we want to hand them to you. So what do you got to do? Well, we're involving social media this morning. So we're asking you to go to either our Facebook or Instagram, both the same handle, Q97.1 Radio, and tell us what your happy place is.
1: Where is it?
0: Of course, you know, we're going to try and get you the happiest place on Earth, which is Disneyland. But you hopefully have a happy place, somewhere you can leave the world behind and be in your own space and decompress, relax a little bit. That's what we want to know. So leave a comment and let us know what it is. I'm digging this one, Dre. I am definitely digging this one. This one comes from Arturo Perez, who said this: under the hood of a car, where everything makes sense. No what ifs. Everything works together in unison. No drama. Just metal parts working in harmony. That's my happy place. Arturo, I understand that. I've worked on cars my whole life. And let me add one more thing to it. When you take something that isn't working, getting working again, it's very satisfactory. You actually take something, hey, not happening, now it is, and you can feel good. But
1: that might be his. I've heard too many horror stories from you to be yours.
0: I will say this, and I spent my life working on cars, but just Memorial Day weekend, I was spent 3 of those days working on cars again, and I kind of went to my wife. I said, baby, I'm thinking about retiring from working on cars.
1: Yeah.
0: Because I have done it a lot, and there's other projects now, because I do a lot of projects that I do now enjoy better. But there was a time and place, man, where I was with you, Arturo. I get in there and work on a car, but I'm close to retirement, I think.
1: I hear you, man. Look, I don't want to learn. I don't want to do any of that.
0: I've saved thousands and thousands and thousands of dollars working on my own car.
1: There's a benefit to that, but you've also given up
0: a lot of time.
1: Thousands and thousands of hours.
0: Yeah.
1: You know, so it's a catch-22 situation. You got to give, it's a give and a take.
0: I get you, Arturo, though. You can just you and that machine, and how can you make it better? Here's another good one, though. Tria Blitz says this: my happy place is when I'm on the dance floor with people who are respectable, love to have fun, and have a connection.

0: when they're actually looking at you and smiling.
1: Love, Bill.
0: That means if they're looking at you and smiling, Tria, that means they are not dancing backwards.
1: No, that's not true.
0: Because I don't like dancing backwards.
1: But you can tilt your head and you can... I've made eye contact backwards dancing. They look back at you like, hey, daddy. It's like, hey.
0: Well, I don't know.
1: You still
0: that.
1: Make eye contact. She said respectful. They're asking, do you want to dance? They're not just coming up behind you,
0: can't
1: start grinding on you.
0: Yeah.
1: It's a respectful time to it. And they're respecting her space. My wife is a big respect my space type of person. You know, sometimes people want to get too close.
0: Right.
1: They want to walk up and hug you. And she's like, whoa. I'm a little bit more open to that, you know, because I know people sometimes get excited to see us. And they want to be, hey, they want to come up and be like, hey, what's up? Give you a hug and whatnot. So I'm more receptive. But then you got to respect, she's not in show business. So she doesn't really understand that side of it so much.
0: Yeah, but if you're like, Tria, if you're in a place where everyone's having fun, it's hard not to. Right?
1: Yeah,
0: that's true. About a dance floor, people are there for a good reason. Is that just a night on the town, ladies' night out? Is that a, who knows, a bachelorette party? Is that a wedding? Quinceañera? You know,
1: there's still ground rules to it. There's still like respect side to it. And I think that's what she's,
0: I like that.
1: In the midst of having fun, she said, be respectful.
0: Yeah.
1: And she's the kind of person, if you're respectful, she'll turn up. And at some point, she might give you the backwards dance.
0: Whoa, hey.
1: She might just back it up on you.
0: Because
1: she'll get caught up and you've been respectful. But here's your treat, Mr. Man.
0: Hmm. Bo Gonzalez said, the gym, no explanation needed.
2: Big Bo.
0: LOL, destroy the old you, build you a new one. And hey, it's like Dre said earlier when he talked about swinging his golf clubs and hitting the ball. There's something about physical exertion that can really be helpful for anxiety. You know, you kind of work it out.
1: Yeah.
0: So I get that one, Bo.
1: If I don't get to the gym 2-3 times a week, I don't feel good. I don't like how my body feels. You need to feel that, you know, because what it does is it relieves your stress and you're exerting. You're getting the blood going and it's invigorating. You know, it gives you, I think, more energy when you deplete energy. I think it replaces it with more energy and I think stronger energy.
0: Yeah. Let's see. Desiree Ramirez says this. When I heard of Happy Place, I thought of one thing. Me and my kids out in the mountains in a cabin. We feel so far from all the things that stress us out. Fresh air, no worries.
1: Mm.
0: And that's true. Sometimes you got to just physically remove yourself from the environment you're in and breathe some different air for a while. Get out somewhere else.
1: Yeah, and hopefully you don't run into the backwoods killer.
0: Why you got to go there,
1: Chris? I'm just saying. The backwoods killer.
0: You could at least said, hope you don't run into a grizzly bear.
1: No, the backwoods killer, man. Up in the mountains, that's where they tend to congregate. So, it is a good time to get away with your family. We do it. I mean, my family, we went camping. We were roughing it out there, man.
0: You do have a glamping with this, like, huge RV that you didn't even drive. They just parked it and picked it up. And
1: it had
0: a big screen TV. Come on.
1: Well, man. It had two big screen TVs in the shower.
0: Wasn't even in the mountains. It was like, outside your house.
1: We were down by the river. We were down by the Kings River. We were having a great time, man. 2.5 days, Greg, we're out there roughing it, man. We had two kitchens. I had to go outside and cook. I had an outdoor setup. It was rough, bro.
0: Lynn Girardo says at a Pearl Jam concert. And he likes Pearl Jam, but I think a concert would be great for a lot of people too, especially if it's your favorite artist. You want to sing along to those songs. Those songs might draw an emotional response out of you.
1: Yeah, I just talked about that. You saw, I've seen at the last concert I went to, there was like people get emotional. And I see that a lot. Is you don't know what that song means to people. You just don't know the history of it. One day I'm going to ask somebody. I'm going to see somebody respond and cry, and I'm going to go over and when the show's over, and I'm going to go, not while they're doing it, that's rude. But when the show's over, I'm going to go like, hey, I saw you got really emotional on that. Hey, my name is Dre. What caused that? I just want to kind of find out, because I just see it a lot.
0: Yeah.
1: That's a good spot.
0: All right, here we go. This is a unique one here. Summer Villabuena says this. Yes, I love going to the Forest Lawn Museum. It's so pretty. It's both a museum and a cemetery. But the reason that I love it is because the message is that death shouldn't be sad. It should be celebrated and beautiful.
1: There's your backwoods killer right there. That's the dude to be up in the woods.
0: Backwoods killer.
1: I like to go to cemeteries and I walk around.
0: I think for sure,
1: my work.
0: Somebody lived a full life. We should embrace their life and try not to be sad when they pass, because they wouldn't want us to be sad and they lived a full life.
1: That's one of those to each his own situations. And if that's him, I do at the end of the day, I respect it. I'm joking. But I mean, me personally, I gotta have an emotional connection to go to a cemetery. I would never just go to a cemetery and walk around and just take in the beauty of the cemetery. I'm there for a purpose to go see that person. I'm gonna put some flowers down. I'm gonna say a little prayer. I'm gonna get the hell out of there, Greg.
0: I hear
1: you. It's creepy to me.
0: I had never done it until, was it 2 years ago? When the wife and kids and I, we took a trip back to the East Coast, and my wife really wanted to go to a cemetery. And I was like, you want to go to it? I mean, the same reaction you had. Like, yeah. What are we doing going to a cemetery? This is insane. But then I went, of course. Happy wife, happy life. Good. I ain't
1: what were you told?
0: No. And we went around, and I mean, this one had like people that had been buried there like 300 years ago. I mean, it was like, so it was a lot of history. I understand what she's saying, like almost like a museum. Like, it's a lot of history. And they had added extra placards and things. And you had an audio tour with it. So they'd go by and say, hey, this person that passed away 200 years ago, they did this. So it was interesting. It was interesting.
1: Yeah, I ain't doing it. I wish
0: you can't
1: my
0: say
1: wife,
0: no to your wife.
1: I'll say, no, you're right. You know what I would say? Hail to the gnaw. You're right. I wouldn't say no.
0: Okay.
1: I'd say hail to the
0: gnaw. Oh, what?
1: I'm not going.
0: I don't tell my wife no.
1: No, I'll be in the car. Like, I'll drive her over there. You want to go out there and walk around? Go right ahead.
0: Yeah.
1: I'll be right here.
0: I really like this one. Madison Asbury, talking about her happiest place. She says, there is a landing on the stairs of my work at Clovis Community College where you can see the mountains perfectly through the window. Even with the Central Valley smog, my happy place is getting to take breaks there to see the mountains with the snow on them in the winter. Oh. I love that. I love when we can look up in the mountains and there's snow. I'm so with you, Madison.
1: And think about it, she doesn't have to feel the cold because she's in an enclosed area.
0: Yes.
1: So she can see it without feeling it.
0: Yes.
1: You know, that's even better.
0: I have a window at my house which I can look out and see the mountains on a clear day. Yeah. And I love it when I can look out and see the snow. I'm totally with you right there. The mountains are cool, but when they're snow covered, I don't know. It just has a different effect on me.
1: I can see them from my balcony. I can see the snow mountains right from the balcony of my bedroom.
0: Yeah, here we go. Christina Moreno says this, my happy place is my bed. Sometimes you want to be in your spot, in your own thoughts, and you know you can be alone.
1: There's something about a bed being a happy spot. When you get to it, it's like, I got through that day.
0: Yeah,
1: you know?
0: I still remember this. I was in elementary school, and the teacher said, all right, draw, like we're doing right now, draw a happy place. That's what the teacher said.
1: Yeah.
0: So I drew myself sleeping in bed.
1: Sleeping in bed.
0: And then, I'm not lying, Dre, like she contacted my parents like, hey, something might be wrong with your kid. He put down a picture of him in bed, sleeping is his happy place. But my parents like asked me about it. I'm like, yeah, I like to sleep. If I get tired, I want to sleep.
1: That's my happy
0: That's
1: spot.
0: That's good. Yeah, because
1: she saw
0: good.
1: Paintings of kids running and playing
0: exactly.
1: And the beach and like, you know,
0: yep.
1: Airplane running in her hand.
0: Yeah.
1: And here's Greg
0: sleeping in a bed. I value sleep. I always have. So I'm with you, Christina. Yeah, it's good. Fall asleep. Get that sleep. You wake up feeling better. That's for sure. Let's go to Karina right now. And she's got more comments because we're getting a lot of these. She's monitoring them as well. Karina, you got a couple that stood out to you. What you got?
2: Yeah, we have some on Instagram, and it's from DSan21 says, both my kids play sports, so my happy place is either at the football or track field. Love watching them work hard and do their best at what they love doing, always being there and cheering them on.
1: Oh, aww. Yeah.
0: Supportive, okay.
1: I can relate to that.
2: Okay. Of course.
1: Because there's a buildup to that. Like the conversations you have with your kids before big meets or big competitions. And there's this one-on-one. I know with my daughters and my son, it's this thing we do. It's this eye contact moment. And I'm doing most of the talking. I'm guilty. But they're intently staring at me. It's like they're absorbing everything I'm saying. And now that my daughter is gone through all of that in high school and college, and she's wrestling in WWE, like she still calls me before big matches. She goes, Dad, I need a pep talk. She called me this last week for her television. She said, Dad, I need a pep talk. She said, I need one. This is what she actually said. She said, Dad, I need one of your famous pep talks.
0: What famous?
1: And I went in, boy, famous. I went in. You've been training for this your whole life. This is the moment. You know, I gave it in. She said, thanks, Dad. And hung up the phone and went and did her thing. Yeah. So that I get okay. what she's saying there. Mm-hmm. That is a joy to watch, because especially if your kid is working hard at it, you see the work paying off.
0: Of course. We're getting all these comments off our social media. We have posted in two places, Instagram and Facebook, Q971 Radio. This is your happy place. And one of you, before 10 a.m., will
1: Somebody.
0: Be selected to win Disneyland tickets. Give us another one you got.
2: Oh, also, Dr. Yaya says, a movie theater watching a scary movie.
1: Oh, okay.
0: I like it.
1: That's happy.
2: Scary movie?
0: Well, I'm always trying to find a scary movie to scare my wife. And I've only ever found one. But she loves horror films, but I'm like, she never quite gets scared, because I want to be the one that comforts her if she's scared. So we like to go to the horror films. That's our favorite genre of movies to go see, is the horror film.
1: Yeah, my wife, it takes a lot to get her to watch a scary movie. Really? You know what her scary movie is? All of them.
0: All the scary movies.
1: All of them scare her. She's reaching for me. She's grabbing on me. Come over here. Sit next to me. She can't do it. Man. My daughter and I, I got to watch scary movies with my daughter, because my wife, she's not.
0: Yeah, my wife's the opposite, but I can't quite get her scared. I'm always looking for that one movie.
2: She's a tough one to break.
0: Yeah. The one movie, you want to know what it is? The one movie that's ever scared her?
2: Which one?
0: It's so old, it's shocking, it scares her.
1: Cujo?
0: No, 2001 A Space Odyssey.
1: That's not even that scary.
0: Well, it's more like a computer kind of takes over, right?
1: Yeah.
0: And it freaks her out. Go figure.
1: She's analytical. I mean,
0: it's like a sci-fi film, and she won't watch it again. She will not watch it. That's the one movie that got her, and then I'm trying to replicate that, and I haven't found another one.
2: You terrified her.
0: All right, well, give me another one you got.
2: So Destroyer 707 says, when I think of a happy place, I think of a fishing rod out on the lake and a cold drink.
0: I've heard that before.
1: A lot of guys,
0: people that
1: women.
0: Love to fish, that is their happy place. I've never gotten into it. I've never been.
1: I was big into it as a kid. As an adult, not so much. Man, but we used to hike miles to go fish when I was a kid. But yeah, I just never really got into it. But I got friends, 3 o'clock in the morning, they are on their way. 3 o'clock.
0: That's what I'm saying. They go early.
1: You got to go early.
0: No, thank you.
2: Why so early?
1: And they're thinking about it. I got friends who golf and have fishing rods in their golf bag. When they see a body of water, they cast out in between shots. They start fishing. They're like, I got 5 minutes. Oh. They start fishing. I got some diehard friends who love my best friend growing up, my godfather to his daughter, rest in peace, my boy Charles, loved to go fishing. Mm. I mean, he'd go and he'd spend 2 days out there. And he wouldn't take he'd eat what he caught.
0: Wow.
1: He'd live off the land.
0: That's cool. Yeah, that's cool. All right, Jasmine Cejeda says this, my happy place, enjoying any type of nature scenery or just driving the car by myself, putting all the windows down, feeling the wind in my hair, and blasting music while driving.
1: Try that when it's triple digits.
0: No, I was just going to say that. Like, that's good in the spring, fall, and I like the winter doing that, but in the summertime, when it's triple digits, that wind is disrespectful. It slaps you in the face.
1: It ain't cool.
0: It slaps you in the... It's like, it doesn't even help.
2: That don't feel good.
1: No.
0: No.
2: It does not.
0: 100-degree air while you're driving at a high rate of speed, slapping you in the face is like, oh, no.
1: Even when then you roll your windows up and now you're trapped in the heat, it's a no win.
0: Yeah.
1: It's a no win.
0: 100-degree heat coming at you at high speed, hitting you just... That doesn't help me cool down.
2: No.
0: Yeah, you're in trouble at that point. Yeah, that's for sure. You want to drop one more on us, Karina, as well?
2: Yeah. Also, Miguel Peña says, my happy place is at the ballpark. The sound of the crack of a bat, peanuts, and some Cracker Jacks.
1: Ah, you said peanuts? Ooh, you scared if I said something else.
0: Yeah. Get out there, man. Enjoy the ball game.
1: Hey, man, that's...
0: Take me out of the ball game.
1: Yeah, that's America's pastime, baseball.
0: Good stuff. Let's keep it going now. You got till 10 a.m. Put your post up. What is your happy place? One of you will be selected to get 5 tickets to Disneyland. Coming up next, we've got your 9 o'clock laugh on the Greg and Dre Morning Show.
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1: Get your laugh on.
0: Yeah, Dre, you got the big comedy show, which is going down tomorrow night to Chancey. And you got our headliner stepping up to provide the laughs. Right?
1: Yeah, it's going to be a great show, man. I got actually 3 headliners, but this is the guy who's backed by popular demand. Had him here last year. Well, actually, it was late 2004. And people are like, when is he going to come back? He has since had a Netflix special. He's doing some big things. He has a morning show also in the Los Angeles area. And he is definitely taking the country by storm. His name is Jesus Sepulveda. And he's got a few comedy bits. We plan some of his stuff on the commercial. We'll get into a little bit later. But go ahead and step the first bit, Greg.
0: Well, I like this one because the first joke is about soccer.
1: Oh, yeah.
0: And I got a soccer jersey on today.
1: Yeah,
0: actually, I decided I'm going to wear soccer jerseys every day leading up the World Cup.
1: I'm not surprised.
0: Yesterday, I had Paraguay on, who the United States plays in their first game. But today, I got a Germany jersey on. So, yeah, anyway. Let's make it funny, though. Let's see what he has to say.
2: Oh, man, my little brother's soccer game, right? It's an AYSO game. I don't know if you guys have this year, but white people, y'all take it way too serious. You see the white coach with the short shorts and the sunscreen, and they're always pissed off because the Mexican team is late. Where the hell are the goddamn Chivas, have you seen? Like, where are the American bald eagles have been here on time? Like, it's always something very patriotic. The freedom fighters have been here. Latino dads, my dad, never encouraging. My dad would threaten us before we showed up to the soccer field. No, he will. I can tell you, loads up the truck. Hey, come here, I want to talk to you. Yeah, I want to talk to you, okay? Today, are you listening to me? Today, I want you to make 10 goals, 10 goals. No, don't waste my time, 10 goals. I could watch a real soccer game on TV. Don't waste my time. 10 goals. I'm in a soccer field freaking. I was the goalie. I was like, how the hell?
0: Yeah, kind of hard to score 10 goals when you play goalie.
1: Dad had high expectations, that's for sure.
0: Yeah.
1: He's really good at telling stories about his childhood, his Mexican heritage. And things of that nature. He's just a great, and he's so physical on stage when he's acting out. He becomes his dad. Mm. I love when comedians become these characters on stage, all the way from their mannerisms, the way they walk, they talk, the way they hold a cigarette. He does that just as good as anybody.
0: Well, he's going to continue that with his next joke because he's going to continue to talk about his parents. So let's see.
2: I don't know what it is about Latino parents. When they get home from work, they like to take their day out on the kids. God, I want to talk to you right here. You approach them, right? Every Latino knows the trick. You got to lean back. You're waiting for that hit. What? Stand straight. This is how I stand, dude. You just never noticed.
0: Yeah, that is all bad as a kid. If mom and dad come home, bad mood, and you're like, oh, I better not do nothing wrong tonight.
1: The moment you do anything, I go make up my bed immediately. I see it the way they slam the car door, getting out the driveway. I'm like, mom looks upset.
0: Exactly. Let me disappear into my room.
1: Let me get this trash out of here right now. I won't give no excuse.
0: Do not complain about a thing. And just do what you got to do and hide the rest of the night. Been there.
1: I see that with my kids now. When I come in, I'm kind of like in a little salty mood. They're like, hey, dad, you want something to water or something to drink? I'm like, oh, y'all trying to be nice to dad now. Okay, what's happening?
0: Where's that energy every other day?
1: Yeah, exactly.
0: All right, well, he's going to continue about families and parties.
2: We showed up to a party with them. We didn't leave until they left. They would never leave the party. Remember when you were tired? You were afraid to tell your dad you were tired. You were in the corner just like, dude, what? Come on. With the heavy eyes, dude, like, I want to go home, dude. God damn. He's still talking. Well, you were afraid. You don't want to interrupt, right? Abba, dad. They always put you in the spot. Hey, wait a minute. Okay. Come here. I want to tell you a secret. No, it's because I'm tired. I want to go home. Like, it's 3 o'clock in the morning. I have to go to school tomorrow.
0: Yeah, I've been that guy. When I was little, there would be some family gatherings where it's like, yeah, I'm I've fallen asleep before. Now I remember as a kid.
1: Oh yeah, they're not asleep. And they don't give a damn. No. Like, you are gonna deal with this, like, because you know what, parents deal with a lot of your crap. So it's their moment to give back. It's like it will go. You ever have them make you like a little bed in the corner? Like, just here, lay on my jacket. Like, lay on your jacket? What do you mean? Like, crash lay on out. Your jacket? Yeah, go to sleep. Just go to sleep. You guys are partying. It's loud music. No, but he paints a really good story. Jesus Sepulveda.
0: Ring the love bell. Jesus Sepulveda.
1: He's one of those guys that, you know, I just see he's on the cusp of doing something big. You know, years ago, you know, I booked a guy named, you maybe heard of Ralph Balboza. And Ralph, the same thing. I just saw some of that guy, and he just sold out a casino here in town. He's doing big. And you had to pay. Think about your Chancey. You get to see these comics up close and personal for free. There's no charge to get in. You get in with a Chancey Awards card, and you get that for free. And I've been doing this for decades, been bringing in comics. I remember when I brought Cat Williams, and you got to see him for free. Remember when I brought Joe Coy, no one knew who he was. You got to see him for free. Remember when I brought Gabriel Iglesias, no one got to see him. You see him for free. It's like you don't know who's going to be the next one. But you get to go and see these guys at your Chancey Gold Resort Casino, or you can just wait and pay the $100-something years down the road. Your choice is yours.
0: Your choice.
1: I got three headliners. Wanda White is coming, and she is going to be explosive. It's hard to follow her. She's a top female comic working in the country. So it's going to be a great show this Friday night. Look forward to seeing you guys out there. I'll be hosting this always.
0: Enjoy. Chancey tomorrow night. Okay, coming up, we got Oh No They Didn't. Who's doing some wild things? Well, we'll talk about them. It's the Greg and Dre Morning Show.
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0: 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Time for Oh No They Didn't. Unfortunate situation where an ambulance has to be called out to a house.
1: Yikes.
0: Apparently there's a burn victim. So it's like, oh my gosh, get in here, burn victim, someone's in serious situation. And they were. They had to be rushed to the hospital.
1: Oh, man, nothing to joke about there.
0: Yeah, so what was it, a fire involving bad electrical wiring, perhaps? Was it the grease off the stove?
1: Which did that happen?
0: Could have got somebody, you know, maybe.
1: Was Usher's song Let It Burn playing in the background? I mean, these are questions I hear you asking, Greg, and I'm like, I'm all for it.
0: I have the answer.
1: Okay.
0: No, it was an individual apparently has compromised lungs. Okay. I guess they were a longtime smoker. And they had to be put on oxygen.
1: That happens.
0: Oxygen tank, just so they can get enough oxygen into their lungs. Their lungs have trouble with it. So they need to have that. But what they did was, while receiving the oxygen, they actually decided they also needed a cigarette. And were smoking the cigarette right near the oxygen, and boom.
1: Oh.
0: Bang.
1: Wow.
0: Yeah.
1: Got explosion. More bang for your buck on that one, didn't you?
0: Sad situation.
1: I can relate to that, man. I can relate. My grandfather, shout out to Granddaddy Robert. Granddaddy Robert came to California with my grandmother because my mother was going to take care of him. And he was a longtime smoker, smoking, and at that time he was, you know, in his 70s, had been smoking since he was a teenager.
0: Okay.
1: Greg, my mother caught him with the oxygen machine because his lungs were compromised, with a full lit cigarette at the same time. Oxygen mask in one hand, cigarette in the other. She said, "Dad, you can't do that."
0: No.
1: And he snapped.
0: Oh.
1: What you mean I can't do that? Ain't no problem. What you mean? Explosion. He got upset. Went back to Michigan.
0: The next week,
1: that upset, he's like, "I'm going home."
0: Wow, that's wild. Your mom was just trying to save him and everybody else.
1: You know what happened when he got back to Michigan? You know what they told him?
0: What'd they tell him?
1: You can't smoke with the oxygen in the cigarette. They told him the same thing at the next house he went to. So yeah, it's a problem, people.
0: Now you might not
1: see the outcome.
0: You might not think of anything. So what? Just some oxygen. That ain't nothing. We breathe that stuff. Well, yeah. It is, because oxygen actually explodes.
1: Mm.
0: So if you've ever heard of a turbocharged car, a lot of people might think, oh, turbo gets more fuel into that engine. And no, a turbo puts more air into the engine. And the more oxygen you have out of that air, boom, the bigger the explosion inside the pistons.
1: That's the push.
0: That's what a turbo is. It's all about getting air in.
1: Turbocharged.
0: So yes, air, oxygen is very flammable. And in this case, you light it and boom.
1: I don't want a turbocharged house.
0: No.
1: You know, let's do that. So my grandfather, rest in peace, smoked all the way to the end, Greg.
0: And so, yeah, when you have those oxygen tanks, it's like pure oxygen.
1: Pure.
0: Unlike a small percentage of the air, which is actually oxygen.
1: Because you need it, because you're compromised in your breathing. You're not, your lungs aren't taking in enough oxygen, so you have to assist it with that. But you're also putting everyone else in jeopardy.
0: Man. Yeah. Speaking of fires, here we go. We have a ring the love bell, volunteer firefighter.
1: Okay, listen.
0: Love bell. Hey.
1: That is a job. You ain't getting paid.
0: No. Nope.
1: You're going to risk your life if necessary. And you're willing to sign up for that. Anyone who's doing that, they got to be of sound mind and they got to be good people, man, right? That's the story you're telling me. It's a good sound mind person.
0: I would say, within 30 hours, just over a day, this volunteer firefighter went to put out 2 fires.
1: Come on now.
0: That's great.
1: What I'm talking about. You're up for the challenge.
0: Yeah.
1: You risked your life. Mm-hmm. You ran in there. Blaze the glory. Let's go.
0: Hire this guy, right?
1: Should I give him a love bell again?
0: No. It turns out the reason he was able to get out there and help with these things, he actually lit the fires himself. He lit the fires.
1: Fire Marshal Bill.
0: So then he could be part of like the call to go out there and put the fire out.
2: Let me show you something.
0: Yeah.
1: That guy, huh? He's the culprit. He's the one behind the whole thing.
0: Yeah. Now, apparently he lit 3 fires, according to the investigation. He just was on the call for 2 of them.
1: I can't get the other one. I gotta.
0: Let
1: me put these out. I'll start 2 more, and I'll get those out, too.
0: Man.
1: Because what he's showing you is that he not only starts the problem, but he can put out the problem.
0: He's not supposed to start the problem.
1: Yeah, no, we know it. But he's saying, hey, look, guys, I'm good at all facets
0: all aspects.
1: Of this. You know, when you're talking fire, I'm your guy. Mm. I start and put them out. You can't find that nowhere else. And I'm volunteering for free. You got to put that on my record.
0: Yeah, I don't think that option's going to be available to him anymore.
1: Yeah.
0: Wow. I don't think so.
1: Can we give him a cigarette and some oxygen?
0: You know, I don't know. Is that his punishment?
1: Yeah. And
0: for arson?
1: Little room off in the country by himself. Hey, man, go ahead and get your oxygen and your smoke
0: off. With all this oxygen.
1: Yeah, go right ahead.
0: This is scary right here because it's at a volunteer helping food bank. So another volunteer.
1: I love for the volunteers of the world who are donating their time and energy to help out.
0: And speaking of donations, people donate food to help. Oh, yeah. Yeah, so you receive the food. People are donating. You can then help it by feed people in need, which is a beautiful thing. Now, there was a problem, though, as someone went to, I guess, grab the donations out of a bag, and that's where they found a venomous snake.
1: Did you say venomous?
0: Venomous snake, a copperhead.
1: Oh.
0: Which, according to experts, they say a bite from the copperhead snake can be fatal.
1: And they're looking to turn around and bite you. They spin around and get you real quick.
0: I bet.
1: Yeah, copperhead.
0: I'm not down with snakes.
1: I'm not either.
0: Yeah, so, I'd be nervous about volunteering if I know there's snakes in the bag.
1: Well, you went into that job not even thinking about snakes.
0: Never. No.
1: At a food, especially on the food bank side, it's like, oh, man, look at this bag of onions.
0: It begs the question, did someone drop off a bag with a snake in it? That's, or did it just, it was rude. Left out and the snake wanted to find a cool area, got in there.
1: And yeah, that's bag. More than likely climbed Probably. In there and then got sealed up. No one really paid attention to it. But, yeah. I mean, the first part you said, because listen, most people keep snakes in a bag.
0: Yeah.
1: They put them in bags and they just, you know.
0: I've seen that
1: because you have a lot of room in there from the bottom to the top where you can hold it and not worry about getting bit.
0: Now, I said, I'm not sure if I'm cool with volunteering here. That's because of this line right here in the story. A volunteer was forced to dispatch the snake in the interest of everyone's safety.
1: I bet. I wish you would. Wish you would say, Covington. Hey, get rid of that snake, man. You
0: make That's
1: me
0: crazy.
1: Cuss you out in front of all these people.
0: I'd be the same way.
1: Yeah.
0: What? I don't even like snakes.
1: Why would I? No, that's not part of the job description. I wasn't Heck told no. that at the interview.
0: Yeah, go wrangle that snake.
1: No,
0: up.
1: I was saying, hey, you're helping the community. You're going to be, you know, storing this food. You actually get it. You inspect it. You put it in the shelves. We got a order that we keep things in. You know, organize, and then you can be part of the process of passing out. Yeah, I've signed up for all of that. Oh, and every now and again, a bag of snakes come in. Okay, well, that's you sealed the deal. I can't work here. That would seal the deal for me. Huh? If you disclose that in an interview, I would be like, nah, I'm not gonna.
0: You're
1: I'm
0: the
1: not
0: snake
1: gonna.
0: Charmer.
1: No, I'm just gonna.
0: But no, I mean, everyone that worked there, they said that I guess Christian Help is the name of the organization trying to feed the needy.
1: Okay.
0: Says it'll take a lot more than the snake to stop us from serving the community.
1: Well, you would have lost me with the snake. You don't need it anymore after that. What's more than the snake?
0: Covington, go get that snake.
1: Whoa. Oh, man. The hell you
0: keep
1: thinking?
0: Right on walking.
1: Out the door, man. That's the last day I worked there. And you ain't paying me on top of that. You know I'm going to throw that back at you.
0: The Lord's work, man.
1: Yeah, well, Lord told me to get up out of here.
0: That is no, they didn't for this morning. Coming up here, we're about to announce a winner for 5 Disneyland tickets.
1: Who's going
0: to
1: get them?
0: This is all about social media. We have this posted on Instagram and Facebook. What is your happy place? Now, if you have not left a comment telling us what that is, you better hurry. Because we're going to grab one of those comments and make that person a winner. So either Instagram or Facebook, tell us what your happy place is, and you're in to win 5 tickets to the happiest place on earth, Disneyland. So we'll announce

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0: in pub too.
1: Where you at?
0: At the house with it, watching Santa's.
1: Who you with?
0: On the couch with my favorite Santa. I was about to, but you convinced us. Should I decorate her walls or log off to Pinterest? Never too late to meditate on emotional attachments. Even if

0: Greg and Dre Morning Show. The moment you've been waiting for, the announcement of the winner of our Disneyland tickets. But before we can even do that, we've got to get serious for a minute and talk about Lean on the Listeners. This is where people have a problem, they write in, and they want to hear from you.
1: They were
0: you
1: leaning.
0: Solve it. Yeah, they were.
1: Leaning hard this morning.
0: Today was a difficult one, yeah, because it was someone that wrote in. I think she said 15 months, so a little over a year she's been dating. A guy's been great, wonderful. Everything's been going smooth, like better than the last couple relationships she had. So she's like thinking about a future here. Well, he just came to her and said, hey, just so you know, I was arrested in a domestic violence dispute with my ex. And it hit her like, whoa. But he's like, hey, look, that's never going to happen again. And I just wanted to let you know. But she isn't sure if that's a red flag or it take him at face value. He says it won't happen again. Will it not happen again? So she was seeking your advice today. Karina, who provided the comment with the most likes?
2: Yeah, today was Yahaira Solosano says, some people do change. Make sure he is taking accountability for his actions and that he completed everything. Also, find out the severity of the charges. In the meantime, enjoy the relationship. He can also be hiding behind a mask, but don't rush anything.
1: Hmm. You'll find out at some point, one way or the other. Once he gets upset, how's he going to handle his anger management? Mm-hmm. Some people just don't have good anger management skills. They just don't. They get loud right away. They get destructive. They tear up stuff because they don't know how to control it. You know, we all get angry.
0: I think I would need to hear from that person what led to this. Right. What caused the snap, and what have you done in your life so that snap never happens again? You know, it's one thing to just say I won't do it again. It's another thing to identify what trigger it was, and then you found a way to eradicate those type of triggers.
1: But that's one way of looking at it. But didn't I always say to men, get a look at it through your daughter's eyes. What would you say if that was your daughter that got hands put on him?
0: True that.
1: You would be like, that guy's no good. He's horrible.
0: Regardless of the situation.
1: Regardless.
0: Yeah.
1: If someone asked you, hey, my daughter met the guy that your daughter used to go out, he'd be like, oh, dude, he put hands on my daughter. And I had to go see him, and that was all bad. So, no, I would tell your daughter to stay away. So, always tell guys, look at it through your daughter's eyes. And maybe you'll have a different opinion.
0: Mm-hmm. Let's get another one.
2: Also, Flavia Rubio says, him warning you about what he did in the past, it's a red flag. And if I was you, I'll think twice before getting in his bad side. You don't want your partner to do the same to you. Just be careful, and I wish you the best with your partner. Good luck.
0: Well, it was a red flag for me, too. And I still put a red flag on him telling you 15 months later.
2: That's a little fishy.
0: Yeah, if you would have told me a month in, like, hey, here's what's up. Okay, I give credence to that. I just don't understand waiting that long to fess up. That part of it. 15 months, a long time.
1: I get it. I sometimes in life, you got to let people know who you are, because then they'll judge you based on your track record, not based on... If you tell someone too early in the process, they don't really get to know you. And then they get to all start to be judgmental. And I think that's probably what happened to him before in relationship. He probably said it right off the bat, right off the rip. And they were like, ugh. But after 15 months, you've like seen this person maybe get upset. Then they can point to, hey, remember when such as happened? The old me would have snapped. But this new me, who's been seeing a counselor, who's been doing this, who's been doing that, I'm a different person. But I want to be full disclosure with you. I can see why I could take 15 months.
0: All right, well, we appreciate all your thoughts and all your advice. Thank you so much. If you have a problem, we'd love to try and solve it. Write in. That's our website, Q971.com. And just write in. Let us know your problem. We'll try and get after it as soon as we can. Thank you for all the comments. Now, are we ready for Disneyland, though?
2: We ready now.
0: This has been a long time coming. Disneyland tickets were up for grabs this morning. We put up a post earlier, and we said, hey, tell us about your happy place. Where is your happy place? Because life is stressful. Life is hard. Life will drag you down. So it's good to have a place where you feel comforted and can recharge your batteries. And we had a lot of great comments coming in all over social media, and we were having fun reading some of those a little bit earlier and triggering some happy thoughts in my head, just hearing about some of the things that people were putting down that I could relate to.
1: Did we have a randomly selected winner?
2: Yes, we do.
1: All right. Who we got?
2: We are going to read the comment. Right
0: okay,
2: now.
0: Read the comment, yeah.
2: The toilet with my Game Boy. That was Sergio Casillas, top fan, by the way.
1: Oh, man.
0: Wait,
2: top fan.
0: Read that comment back to me again. What'd he say?
2: His happy place is the toilet with his Game Boy.
1: Oh, okay. Well, I mean, yeah.
0: Are you kidding me?
1: You gotta spend time in there.
0: No. Yeah. I did a whole testosterone Tuesday on men get 3 minutes in the restroom and they're out. I said one song, and the average song is about maybe 3 minutes, 15 seconds. There ain't no time for no Game Boy. Matter of fact, you could drop that thing in the toilet while you're in there. Pick a different winner.
1: No, there's no
0: pick a different winner.
2: What? That was our winner, Greg.
0: Yeah, he's violating a rule of Testosterone Tuesday, bringing a Game Boy electronic device into the restroom. Does it say how long he's in there for?
2: Probably hours. Yeah, a couple hours in there.
1: Listen, he was randomly selected. I'm okay with that. Producer Green, are you okay with that?
2: I'm okay with it.
0: I bet Dre had his hand in this.
1: No, I did not.
0: Yeah,
1: I don't know. I don't even go in there with my Game Boy on the toilet. Now, my phone has games on it, and then I may have to sit down and reflect.
0: Look at you.
1: On my life.
0: You're part of the problem.
1: I'll reflect on my life during that time of intimacy.
0: Well, men disappearing in the restroom. You got one song. I've already described this. One song, that song ends, you're out.
1: Sergio, big winner.
2: Sergio.
0: So there's nothing I can do to prevent it.
1: Nothing you can do. Nothing.
2: Okay, you just gotta let it happen.
0: Is this Sergio Casillas?
2: Yeah, he's our big winner. Five tickets to Disneyland.
1: I love it for you and your family, man. Wow. He's a top fan too. And listen, you know what? In today, when we have these types of things, you write from your heart, you write from your silly spot, you write from your purity of it, and it's randomly selected. We reach in there, we grab out a name, and booyah. Good job, producer Karina. Good job.
2: Thank you, Dre.
1: But damn, what Greg talking about, somebody don't follow one of his golden
0: That's the end of randomly selected. I can see that. I'm putting an end to that right there.
2: You're putting some rules
0: Sergio
2: down.
0: Sergio Casillas obviously doesn't listen to one word I say on Testosterone Tuesday.
1: Most all the men are stopping
0: what they're doing. They're making an appointment at 8:20 on Tuesday. I can't wait to see what Greg has to say. And then there's Sergio. Right, maybe he needs Disneyland. Maybe he can clear his head down there. That's where he needs to go. All right, well, congratulations, Sergio. I appreciate you. Don't worry. We got a lot more of these Disneyland tickets. Keep listening to our show. We'll give you the ways that you can be a winner, just like our guy Sergio does right there. All right, how about earlier in the show? We had another winner earlier.
2: Yes, we did. Stephanie Sanchez from Fresno won Sugar Hill Gang ticket.
0: That's right. The big show a week from Saturday at the Rainbow Ballroom. All right, so Stephanie was a winner too as well. Awesome. Good stuff. All right, let's celebrate the day. What do we got going on?
2: Let's do it. We are celebrating Hug Your Cat.
0: Oh, my goodness.
2: Did you say choke your cat today?
0: No, that's a beautiful. I didn't know there was a day for hugging your cat.
1: Tell your cat to get outside day? When is that coming?
0: You know what? I already started the process. I was giving a hug to my cat, Blue, this morning before I left for work.
2: Did you get scratched?
0: I did not get scratched.
1: Okay, because the morning you've come in here all scratched up. I was like, oh,
0: I got a big old scratch right now. Actually,
1: you hug too much. They don't like that.
2: Too much.
0: Drew some good blood on
1: here. Here you come again, Mr. Hugger. Now hit him with the claw.
0: No, there will be times when they growl at you a little bit and like, oh, not time to pet. Mm. At least my boy Blue. The other ones, not so much. But
1: really?
0: He'll tell you.
1: Like, not the time?
0: No.
2: He'll let you pet him
0: for like 10 seconds, and then he'll be like, that's it.
2: That's enough. No more touching.
0: But he can be very affectionate too. He'll sit on your lap and fall asleep too.
1: I tell my wife's dogs and my son's dog, you got one time to growl at me.
0: Okay.
1: And your ass is in the street. You're going to figure out real life in a minute. You ain't going to be a dog dish full of food.
0: I don't know if that's
1: fresh
0: true.
1: Water. You're going to be in these streets going through garbage cans.
0: Look at you.
1: Yeah.
2: Don't play with Dre.
0: You talk a big game, but I don't know if your wife's going
1: to
0: let that happen.
1: What's that movie when all dogs go to heaven? Yeah, you'd be one of them dogs.
0: This is supposed to be a positive, Dre.
2: Exactly.
0: It's Hug Your Cat Day.
1: Eating spaghetti in the alley is what you'll be doing, messing around growling at me.
0: All right, thank you, Karina.
2: Thank you, guys.
0: Appreciate it. Thank you so much. Thank you to all of you for giving us an opportunity to entertain.
1: No doubt.
0: That's all we can ask for. It's our job to do the rest. We say our goodbyes and introduce Kimmy coming up on your radio. She's going to provide the positive vibes and great music for your workday. We're going to reconvene. We're going to do it again tomorrow, weekday, 6 to 10, the Greg and Dre Morning Show.
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That Shakira bringing the energy all the way up on Q97.1. New music, so ready for soccer season though. I'm absolutely looking forward to the World Cup. It's summer soccer. And who are you rooting for, by the way? I'm definitely rooting for USA and Mexico, of course. But I'm thinking Puerto

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1: Happy birthday to Daniel. 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

0: Shout out to all my boss people here in the Central Valley. Y'all do what you do, okay? And I'm over here just celebrating you all the way, rooting for you to win in life, in business, in health, in wealth, in everything. Basically everything. All right, so today is National Cheese Day. I'm kind of a cheese person. I'm mostly like a pepper jack cheese type of person, though. I like provolone and Swiss and, you know, all of that, but I don't know. Something about pepper jack cheese that is just so good and tasty. If I have other pepper jack cheese people out there, hit me up on Insta, because I don't really know many of you that love pepper jack cheese. A lot of my friends don't like pepper jack cheese, and I'm like, what are you doing? You are not living life. But if you are that person, send me a DM. I really want to get to know you. Q97.1.
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1: 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High freak with the word in a hand.

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It's going to be National Donut Day, so I am prepping today, doing all kinds of crunches, doing all kinds of, you know, everything, squats, lunges.

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0: Those were some good times. Kiss Me Through the Phone. Soulja Boy, Q97.1. If you're a cat owner, today's National Hug Your Cat Day, so give them extra snuggles and a lot of love. You know cats love that, right? 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Mañana, I'll see you here, same time, same place, 10 a.m. to 2 p.m. Middays with Kimmy. We got a date. Don't be late.
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Yo, we are just that much closer to the weekend. Yeah, we made it to Thursday. Friday Eve is what I like to call it. And hey, if you haven't had any luck when it comes to those Disneyland tickets, well, check it out. You have another shot mañana during the Greg and Dre morning show. Okay, you got to tap in with the fellas. Good luck, babe. Well, hey, let's continue partying, baby. We are just that much closer to the weekend. I know that's right. See you.

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0: 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It's a fiesta. Happy Thursday. 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Some more good music is on the way. Hang tight.
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1: Central, Valley, East Side, West Side, Sanger, Visalia, Salinas, that's right.
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0: 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I was about to, but you convinced us. Should I decorate her walls or log off to Pinterest? 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

0: 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In Visalia, we see a traffic collision off of Betty Drive and 99 North. Traffic hazard off of Kaweah River Drive. Keep your eyes on the road and be safe. This is your Central Valley Traffic Update.
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the one. 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That thing till your throat gets sore. 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

0: 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If you're not, what is you doing, bestie? Be sure to do so because we never want you to miss out on anything that we got going on. You already know, baby, we always hooking you up with something real dope. That is one way to stay connected, seriously, with everything that we have going on here at Q97.1. All right? Well, guess what's on the way, baby? The Drive at 5 Mix. DJ Herb is going to...
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12: A couple things going on in Fresno. We got a traffic hazard off the 180 and Rolinda Avenue. We have a traffic collision off the 99 and Sierra Street off-ramp. In Visalia, we see a traffic collision off of Betty Drive and 99 North. Traffic hazard off of Cahuilla River Drive. Keep your eyes on the road and be safe. This is your Central Valley Traffic Update.
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